Whether you old or young, the musical thing comes to make an island in the sun. 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I'ma tell you, yeah, you know, flash it.

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I understand how the body of a go like say reggae roots music not have no relevance again. When a reggae roots music put Jamaica on the map, if it wasn't reggae roots music, nobody would know Jamaica. It's terrible if your man up on the radio play music and don't know nothing more than 10 years in a film life. So you always say no. You see that bridge in here? He must sing some roots, rocking, reggae music, undisputable, the music will make Jamaica known and put Jamaica on the map. Irie?

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Y ahí estaba el back-to-back Hot Latin Jazz. 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

0: Hey listeners, it's your girl Allison Williams from Love Notes with Allison Williams in the Chill Zone. Listen, I just want to take a moment on behalf of myself and all of my WHCR family to thank everyone who came out to celebrate the 40th anniversary of WHCR. We had one heck of a gala 1 week ago at Aaron Davis Hall on City College campus in the middle of Harlem, and when I tell you, it was spectacular. And we just want to thank everyone who came out, who supported, who donated, who bought a ticket, who told a friend. We need you so much, and we thank you when you show up like you do. We had some wonderful, wonderful people in attendance, in the audience as well as on stage. My incredible co-host, Mr. Billy Mitchell, also known as Mr. Apollo. Oh, we saw the evening, just take off into the stratosphere. We want to thank Dr. Vincent Boudreau, the president of City College, for coming out and spending time with us. We want to thank our honorees, Angela Harden, Robin Bell Stevens, Lamon Fenner, Bertha Hope, Voza Rivers, and of course we had to honor our sweet angel who is now with the ancestors, Jean Parnell. We also had some wonderful performances by Bobby Sanabrio, Mimi Jones, Louis Perdomo, Oren Evans, of course yours truly, and the incredible jazz woman to the rescue, Antoinette Montague. It was really, really wonderful. We even had some dignitaries drop by like Senator Cordell Clear. It was really wonderful, and we thank you for being there. If you missed it, I can't tell you what to do. Next time, act fast, get those tickets. It was a wonderful celebration of spirit and excellence and 40 years of what we do best at WHCR. We are the voice of Harlem and beyond. We look forward to having you continue to listen in and support us and to seeing you even sooner. And also want to thank our general manager, Keziah Glow, and our producer, Tina Dixon, with whom none of it's possible. We thank you. We love you. We wish you life, love, peace and blessings, miracles and music, and above all, joy.
1: 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Her wit, comedic timing, and dedication to arts and entertainment made her show a community staple. Jean interviewed iconic figures from Miles Davis to Shirley Chisholm and helped revitalize WHCR's facilities. A former teacher and professional dancer, she proudly called Harlem home. Honored with a Legacy Award and her own Congressional Proclamation Day, Jean's legacy lives on in Harlem's cultural memory and through her family. The celebration of life for Jean Parnell will be held on Saturday, May 16th from 11 a.m. to 1 p.m. at the Renaissance Harlem Hotel, formerly known as the Victoria, located at 233 West 125th Street, between Frederick Douglass Boulevard and Adam Clayton Powell Jr. Boulevard in Harlem. Seating is limited. Additionally, WHCR will celebrate Jean Parnell Day on Wednesday, May 20th from 8 a.m. to 11 a.m. We invite you to call in to share your personal tribute about Jean Parnell. The call-in number is 212-650-6903. Jean Parnell, a true Harlem legend.

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Jean Parnell, beloved host of The Jean Parnell Show on WHCR for nearly 30 years, was a Harlem icon. Her wit, comedic timing, and dedication to arts and entertainment made her show a community staple. Jean interviewed iconic figures from Miles Davis to Shirley Chisholm and helped revitalize WHCR's facilities. A former teacher and professional dancer, she proudly called Harlem home. Honored with a Legacy Award and her own Congressional Proclamation Day, Jean's legacy lives on in Harlem's cultural memory and through her family. The celebration of life for Jean Parnell will be held on Saturday, May 16th from 11 a.m. to 1 p.m. at the Renaissance Harlem Hotel, formerly known as the Victoria, located at 233 West 125th Street between Frederick Douglass Boulevard and Adam Clayton Powell Jr. Boulevard in Harlem. Seating is limited. Additionally, WHCR will celebrate Jean Parnell Day on Wednesday, May 20th from 8 a.m. to 11 a.m. We invite you to call in to share your personal tribute about Jean Parnell. The call-in number is 212-650-6903. Jean Parnell, a true Harlem legend.

Jean Parnell, beloved host of The Jean Parnell Show on WHCR for nearly 30 years, was a Harlem icon. Her wit, comedic timing, and dedication to arts and entertainment made her show a community staple. Jean interviewed iconic figures from Miles Davis to Shirley Chisholm and helped revitalize WHCR's facilities. A former teacher and professional dancer, she proudly called Harlem home. Honored with a Legacy Award and her own Congressional Proclamation Day, Jean's legacy lives on in Harlem's cultural memory and through her family. The celebration of life for Jean Parnell will be held on Saturday, May 16th from 11 a.m. to 1 p.m. at the Renaissance Harlem Hotel, formerly known as the Victoria, located at 233 West 125th Street between Frederick Douglass Boulevard and Adam Clayton Powell Jr. Boulevard in Harlem. Seating is limited. Additionally, WHCR will celebrate Jean Parnell Day on Wednesday, May 20th from 8 a.m. to 11 a.m. We invite you to call in to share your personal tribute about Jean Parnell. The call-in number is 212-650-6903. Jean Parnell, a true Harlem legend.

Welcome, love. How are you today? It's time for you to find some peace and joy and happiness. It's all a choice, and I want you to choose it. So please.

to remember who you are. It's time to choose peace and love and joy. It belongs to you. It's all yours. So relax your mind, because everything is already all right.

Good morning. It has been quite a privilege being able to grow up in two quite different ways of life. I was born in Germany and at the same time had the chance to learn more about an ancient art coming from the Shaolin Temple. When you grow up in an Asian family, it is quite common that firstly, you don't argue with your father, and secondly, you either become medical doctor, engineer, or lawyer, elsewise your parents will be very unhappy. So, having that said, I finished my academic education with two university degrees, an MBA, and quite a collection of different certificates and diplomas. Everything that my parents thought be useful to have. But throughout this education, I felt something was missing. Because I was learning about many different aspects. How the plant is working, what an atom is made out of, how a political system is functioning. But somehow the subject was missing to learn something about myself. So with the age of 4, for the first time, I got introduced into the monastic practices. And I was very happy to find out that the main part of these practices were dealing with the exploration and the discovery of yourself. There was mental training, development of behavior, combined with the physical training, all aspects of what nowadays is known as Shaolin Kung Fu. Now, despite the wishes of my parents to somehow go out in the market and try to manage the world, I decided to continue this monastic life and start learning more about myself first. Now, in the preparation for this talk, I was asked to share a few words on what is important in this lifetime. And see, it's already challenging to put 3 decades into a single talk. But the picture I would like to show you summarizes very much what I consider as being valuable in this lifetime. There is something about sharing with others. There is something about connection. There is the training and development of yourself. It is to enjoy your time, even doing nothing. And one main aspect is to find a way and do the things you like to do. Now, when I received the invitation to have a talk at today's event, especially under the slogan, High, Higher, Highest, something very particular came up on my mind. And a master from the Shaolin Temple once told me a story that I would like to share with you. A man was living close to a mountain, and every day he was thinking, how would it be to climb that mountain? And what would I see on the peak? So finally the day came and the man went on the journey.
Arriving at the foot of the mountain, he met the first traveler. So he asked, "How did you get up the mountain and what did you see from the top?" And so the traveler shared his path and also the view that he had. But then the man was thinking, "The way that this traveler described to me sounds very exhausting. I need to find another way to climb." So he continued to walk on the foot of the mountain until he met the next traveler. So once again he asked, "How did you climb up that mountain? And what did you see from the top?" And so again the traveler shared his story. Still not being determined on which direction and which way to go, the man asked 30 more people, 30 more travelers. When he finished talking to all of them, he finally made up his mind. "Now that so many people already shared with me their paths and especially what they all saw from the top, I don't need to climb there anymore." It is very unfortunate this man never went on the journey. Now, to conclude this story, firstly, each individual needs to find the most suitable way to climb that mountain. But secondly, there is information possible to be shared with words. But it is impossible to share the experience of clarity when you are standing on that peak by yourself. To invest the right effort in climbing that peak is very much what all the Buddhist practices, the Shaolin training, or any spiritual practice is about. Clarity means you see more clear. When you see more clear, interrelations become more apparent. When you see more clear, there is no need to believe anyone or believe anything. Seeing clear means you can distinguish for yourself which is the proper direction to take and which decisions do I have to make in order to make my goals or aspirations start to shape. Now, at today's talk, you will have the chance to become inspired by quite a lot of different travelers. But in this particular talk, I can't and I won't tell you which way to go. It's just that along your personal journey, you will encounter challenges. Those challenges will either prevent you or some of them even stop you from moving on and climbing that mountain. In the Shaolin Temple, we refer to them as the five hindrances. The five hindrances are describing different states of the mind. In those states of the mind, it becomes very hard to see clearly and therefore engage in the right decisions. The first hindrance is called sensual desire. Sensual desire arises in the moment when you are paying attention to something that is giving you a positive emotion. This positive emotion can originate from five gates of your body: seeing, hearing, smelling, tasting, or feeling. So in your mind, you climb up that mountain. After 1 mile of walking,
you discover a beautiful restaurant surrounded by beautiful people. You smell delicious food and the great variety of beverages. When you follow that temptation, you have already lost your track. When this temptation becomes so strong that you don't want to leave that place anymore, then the sensual desire has turned into an obsession. In both cases, remaining at that place means you can't get clarity. The second hindrance, ill will, describes a state of the mind that arises from negative emotions. In that state of the mind, you have an aversion, a rejection, or simply a dislike against either an object, a situation, or can be even a person. To simplify, it means you are climbing the mountain and it starts to rain, but you don't like rain. You discover the roads are bumpy, but you don't like bumpy roads. In order to cross the river, you need to swim, but you don't like swimming. Whatever it is that you dislike, it won't make it a pleasant journey. Unless you learn to let go of this ill will, it's more likely even that you won't continue that journey. The third hindrance, originally translated as sloth and torpor. Sloth means it's the heaviness of the body. Torpor means it's the dullness of the mind. It is characterized by sleepiness, non-motivation, lack of energy, and oftentimes can manifest itself in a state of depression. Now, a simile used in Buddhism describes it as imprisonment. You find yourself locked in a cell. It becomes very hard to make any type of mental or physical effort. So, in order to continue your path, there is only one option left. You need to find a way to get out from that hole, from that cell. Now, the fourth hindrance is called restlessness. It is the state of an unsettled mind. Unsettled mind means your mind cannot settle. Settle where? Settle in the present moment. An unsettled mind either is worrying about the future or traveling into the past and rejecting, judging about an event that happened into your past. A simile used here is the monkey mind, constantly jumping from one branch to another, unable to stay for a too long time at the present moment. The problem is there is no time to see clearly anymore. Now, the last of the five hindrances is called skeptical doubt and is very closely related to a state of mind which is based on indecisiveness. It is very easy in that state of mind getting lost in thoughts. Can I do this? Is this the right path? What will the others say? What if this? What if that? The mind cannot synchronize with your own actions anymore. And the result is that you are getting disconnected with the goals and aspirations that once you have set to yourself. When the way is filled with too much doubts, more often you will stop instead of moving on. That we know the five hindrances now, what are we going to do about them? You need to align and structure your life in such a way to prevent those hindrances from arising.
If you are not successful, you need to use techniques in order to remove them. Each of these hindrances is placing a dark cloud on your mind or on the way of your climb. Simply remember one thing. Just let it rain. This is a four-step method to help you removing those hindrances. The first step is recognize in what state of the mind you are finding yourself in. Afterwards, learn to accept, acknowledge, and allow the situation or a person to be the way how it is, to be the way how they are. Investigate your emotional and mental state and ask questions. Why did it come up? What is going to be the consequence if I remain in that state? And ultimately, non-identification means it is the practice. I am not the body. I am not the mind. I am not my emotion. It's just that I can see all these three aspects about me. All of our lifetimes, all of our lives are too unique to copy the past from someone else. To bring meaning to your life, to bring value into your life, you need to learn and master yourself. And don't let the hindrances stop you. If any of you chooses to climb that path to clarity, I will be very happy to meet you at the peak.

brothers, my sisters, my people, let me tell you something, and I need you to hear me deep in your bones. You are worthy. You are whole. You are enough just as you are. The world will try to tell you otherwise. It will whisper in your ear, press against your shoulders, weigh down your heart. But you must know before anything else, before you pour yourself out for another, before you chase after dreams, before you give and give until there's nothing left, love yourself first. Loving yourself ain't vanity. No, baby, it's survival. It is the soil in which every seed of growth takes root. A tree cannot stretch toward the heavens if its roots are weak, if it is starving for care, for tenderness. And you, my dear, are no different. You must water your own spirit, sing your own name with kindness, cradle your own heart like a newborn babe. My love, hear me now. Self-love is not selfish. It is necessary. Too many of us have been taught that putting ourselves first is some kind of sin, some kind of crime, that if we dare to claim our own time, our own space, our own joy, we are taking from others. But let me tell you the truth, plain and clear. You cannot give what you do not have. You cannot pour from an empty cup. You cannot lift the world if your own back is breaking. Loving yourself does not mean you do not love others. No. It means you love them so much that you refuse to offer them a half-lit version of yourself. It means you care enough to show up whole, to show up strong, to show up as the person you were meant to be. It means you have the wisdom to know that your own heart, your own soul, your own well-being must come first, not last, not when everyone else is satisfied. Not as some afterthought, but first. Too many people have been told that sacrifice is love, that suffering is proof of devotion, that the more you give, even when it drains you dry, the more worthy you are. But tell me this, what good is a candle that has burned itself to nothing? What good is a voice that has whispered away to silence? If you do not tend to your own fire, if you do not take care of your own needs, you will find yourself lost in the dark, wondering why nobody thought to save you. So I say, save yourself first. Save yourself with kindness. Speak to yourself the way you would speak to a child you adore. Speak to yourself the way you would speak to your dearest friend. Too often we are gentle with everyone but ourselves. We forgive their mistakes, but we punish our own. We lift up their spirits, but we tear down our own. We tell them they are beautiful, they are brilliant, they are enough. But when we look in the mirror, all we see is not yet, not quite, not enough. No, my love, that has to stop right here, right now. Self-love is necessary because the world will not always hand you love freely. Some days, people will not see you. They will not recognize your light. They will not tell you that you are doing well, that you are growing, that you are worthy. And if you are waiting, if you are depending on their voices to tell you who you are, then you will always be at the mercy of their moods, their blindness, their forgetfulness. But if you know it for yourself, if you wake up in the morning, stand tall and say, I am enough just as I am, then, my dear, nobody can take that from you. Loving yourself means setting boundaries, too. It means knowing when to say no. It means recognizing that not everything and not everyone is meant to stay. It means understanding that your peace is not up for negotiation. The world will try to test you, try to convince you that giving in means you are kind, that saying yes when you want to say no means you are good, but kindness is not the same as self-sacrifice. Goodness is not the same as people-pleasing. You can be kind and still walk away. You can be good and still demand respect. And when you do, something beautiful happens. You stop shrinking. You stop breaking yourself into smaller pieces to fit places you were never meant to fit. You stop waiting for permission to love yourself. You become whole. You become powerful. You become free. Now, I know. Some will tell you this is selfish.
They will say, how can you think of yourself when there is so much to do, so many people to care for, so many things to fix? And you will tell them, I can only do those things if I am well. I can only show up for others if I show up for myself first. That is not selfish. That is wisdom. That is truth. Love yourself without apology. Love yourself without hesitation. Love yourself not just in the quiet moments when no one is looking, but out loud, in the open, in the way you walk, in the way you speak, in the way you carry yourself through this world. Because when you do not just free yourself, you give others permission to do the same. You show them what it looks like to stand in your worth, to claim your joy, to choose yourself and still have room to love others fully. So go on, my dear, love yourself like it is the most natural thing in the world, because it is. Oh, my dear, if you could only hear the way you speak to yourself, if you can step outside your own mind for just a moment and listen, really listen, you might be shocked. You might hear words you would never dream of saying to another soul. You might hear judgment where there should be grace, criticism where there should be kindness, doubt where there should be love. And yet you take those words, you let them settle into your bones, and you carry them as if they are truth. But they are not truth. They are wounds. And it is time to heal them. You must learn to speak to yourself with kindness. Not because life will always be gentle, not because the world will always be fair, but because you deserve to be your own safe place. You deserve to wake up and greet yourself the way you would greet someone you cherish. You deserve words that lift you, words that nourish you, words that make you stand taller instead of shrinking down. If you would not say it to your best friend, if you would not say it to a child, then do not say it to yourself. So many of us have been trained to be our own worst critics. We have been taught to believe that self-doubt is humility, that tearing ourselves down is the way to grow. But tell me, has punishing yourself ever made you stronger? Has calling yourself names ever made you more worthy? No, my love, it only keeps you small. It only keeps you afraid. Growth does not come from cruelty, it comes from love. It comes from patience. It comes from giving yourself the same compassion you so freely give to others. And I know somewhere along the way you may have learned that kindness to yourself is weakness. That if you do not push, if you do not punish, if you do not demand more and more, you will never be enough. But what if I told you the opposite was true? What if I told you that when you speak to yourself with kindness, you do not lose your strength, you gain it. You gain the power to rise after you fall. You gain the courage to try again, to dream bigger, to believe in yourself even when the world does not. Because here is the truth. The way you speak to yourself becomes the way you see yourself. And the way you see yourself shapes the way you move through this life. If you believe you are unworthy, you will settle for less than you deserve. If you believe you are not good enough, you will hold yourself back from things that were meant for you. But if you believe deep in your heart, deep in your soul, that you are worthy, that you are enough, that you are growing, learning, and becoming, then, my dear, nothing can stop you. So change the way you speak to yourself. Not tomorrow, not someday, now. Catch those unkind thoughts before they take root. Replace them with truth. Tell yourself, I am learning, I am growing, I am doing the best I can, and that is enough. Tell yourself, I deserve kindness. I deserve love. I deserve to be spoken to with care, especially by myself. And when the old voices rise up, when they try to pull you back into the habit of doubt, do not let them win. Speak louder. Speak with love. And when you stumble, because you will, because we all do, do not let your voice turn cruel. Do not call yourself names. Do not treat yourself as if you are beyond forgiveness. Instead, meet yourself with understanding. Speak to yourself the way you would to someone you love. Tell yourself,
It's okay. I made a mistake, but I am learning. I am growing. I am still worthy. Because you are. You always have been. And hear me, my dear, this is not just about feeling good. This is about survival. This is about healing the wounds that have been left on your heart. This is about choosing every single day to be on your own side. Because when you love yourself, when you lift yourself up with your own words, you stop waiting for the world to do it for you. You stop depending on others to give you what you already have inside. You walk taller, you shine brighter, and in doing so, you give others permission to do the same. So let today be the day you choose kindness. Let today be the day you stop speaking to yourself like an enemy and start speaking to yourself like a friend. Because, my dear, you are worthy of love. And that love starts with you. My love, listen close. Your peace is not up for negotiation. Your heart, your mind, your energy, your time, they are sacred. And if you do not protect them, if you do not stand guard at the gates of your soul, the world will take and take until there is nothing left of you. Too many of us have been taught that saying yes to everything is kindness, that being available at all times is love, that pouring ourselves out until we are dry is the price we must pay to be good. But tell me, who told you that? Who taught you that loving others means forgetting yourself? Who convinced you that setting boundaries is wrong? Because they lied to you. Love does not mean breaking yourself to make others whole. Love does not mean standing in the rain just so someone else can have an umbrella. Real love, true, honest, soul deep love has space for you too. It does not ask you to shrink. It does not ask you to sacrifice your peace for someone else's comfort. It does not demand that you say yes when every part of you is screaming no. Boundaries, my dear, are not walls. They are not punishments. They are not selfish. Boundaries are doors with locks that you control. They are fences with gates that you open when you choose. They are the simple, powerful way you tell the world, I love you, but I love me too. And if anyone makes you feel guilty for that, if anyone calls you difficult or distant or unkind because you will not let them walk all over you, hear me when I say that is their problem, not yours. Setting boundaries is an act of love. Not just for yourself, but for others too. Because when you say yes, when you really mean no, when you give more than you have to give, resentment starts to grow. It sits in the quiet spaces between your words. It builds in the hidden corners of your heart. And one day, it will spill over. One day, you will wake up exhausted, drained, worn thin from carrying everyone else's burdens. And what good will you be to them then? What good will you be to yourself? But when you honor your own limits, when you say no without guilt, when you protect your peace like the precious thing it is, you show up fully, you show up whole. You give from a place of love, not obligation. And that, my dear, is the difference between love that grows and love that drains. I know it is not easy. I know you have been taught to put others first, to keep the peace, to avoid making waves. But let me tell you something. Your peace is worth the waves. Your well-being is worth the discomfort of saying no. And anyone who truly loves you, anyone who truly sees you will understand that. They may not like it at first. They may push back. They may try to make you feel guilty. But stand firm. Stand tall. Stand in the truth that you are allowed to take up space. To choose yourself, to protect your heart. Boundaries look different for everyone. Maybe for you it means saying no to late night calls that leave you drained. Maybe it means stepping away from conversations that leave you feeling small. Maybe it means limiting your time with people who only take and never give. Maybe it means learning that you do not have to explain, justify, or apologize for protecting your own well-being. And oh, my dear, when you finally do it, when you finally start saying no without guilt, when you stop setting yourself on fire just to keep others warm, something beautiful happens. You feel lighter. You feel freer. You feel stronger. And the people who truly love you, the ones who deserve a place in your life,
will still be there. They will respect you more, not less. They will honor the space you need just as you honor theirs. So let today be the day you choose yourself. Let today be the day you stop feeling guilty for protecting your peace. Let today be the day you learn that saying no is not rejection, it is self-respect. Because, my dear, you are not here to be everything to everyone. You are here to be true to yourself. My dear, listen to me. You are doing better than you think. I know the world moves fast. I know there is always more to do, more to be, more to reach for. But you must stop for a moment. You must take a breath. You must learn to celebrate yourself, not just when the mountain is climbed, not just when the race is won, but in every step, in every small victory, in every quiet triumph that no one else may see. Too often we wait. We wait for the big moments, the grand achievements, the standing ovations. We wait until we are perfect, until we have done enough, until we feel we have earned the right to be proud. But tell me, my love, if you do not celebrate yourself now, if you do not honor your... But tell me, my love, if you do not celebrate yourself now, if you do not honor your growth as it happens, what makes you think you will suddenly know how to...

Speaking kindly to yourself, for choosing love when fear tried to stop you. The world will not always stop to recognize your efforts. People will not always see the weight you carry, the quiet battles you fight, the strength it takes to keep going. But that does not mean those victories do not count. That does not mean you are not growing. You must be the one to see it. You must be the one to name it, to own it, to celebrate it, because if you do not, you will spend your life chasing a finish line that keeps moving, waiting for approval that may never come. And my dear, let me tell you something. Joy is not meant to be postponed. It is not something you earn only when you reach the top. It is something you create along the way. It is found in the small moments, in the daily wins, in the way you pick yourself up after falling. Every step forward counts. Every moment of growth is worthy of recognition. So stop waiting. Stop telling yourself that you will be proud when you reach that goal, when you become that person, when you have checked every box. Be proud now. Be proud of the you that keeps going. Be proud of the you that has already come so far. Be proud of the you that is learning to love yourself, to stand up for yourself, to choose yourself and listen. My love, celebrating yourself does not mean you are done growing. It does not mean you stop reaching for more. It simply means you honor the process. It means you recognize that growth is not just about the destination, but about the journey. It means you understand that every day, in ways big and small, you are becoming more of who you are meant to be. So do not wait. Do not downplay your progress. Do not let anyone, not even yourself, make you feel like your wins are too small to matter. Celebrate them. Let them fuel you. Let them remind you of your strength, of your resilience, of the fact that you are doing the best you can. And that, my dear, is something to be proud of. Keep going, keep growing, keep celebrating, because every step you take is a victory and you deserve to honor it. My dear, if you could only see yourself the way I see you, the way the universe sees you, you would never again doubt your worth. You would never again question whether you are enough, because you are right here, right now, just as you are. Not when you lose the weight, not when you achieve the goal, not when you finally feel like you've done enough. You are worthy today, in this moment, in this breath, and it is time for you to believe that. Too often we search for validation in the eyes of others. We wait for someone to tell us we are good, we are beautiful, we are important. We wait for the approval of the world before we allow ourselves to stand tall. But my love, that is no way to live. Because what happens when the applause fades? What happens when the voices grow quiet? If your worth is tied to the approval of others, you will always be at their mercy. But if your worth comes from within, if you know deep in your soul, deep in your bones, that you are enough, then nothing and no one can take that away from you. You must validate yourself. You must learn to stand in front of that mirror and say, I am enough. Not because the world has told you so, but because you have decided to believe it. You must know that your value is not measured by what you do for others, by what you produce, by how much you give. You are not a machine, not a trophy to be won, not a collection of achievements to be weighed and judged. You are a human being full of light and depth and love. And that alone makes you worthy. I know. The world will try to tell you otherwise. It will try to convince you that you must prove yourself, that you must earn your place, that you must be more, do more, give more. But my dear, let me tell you something. You do not have to earn what is already yours. You do not have to fight for what has been within you all along. And this, my love, is not arrogance. This is not selfishness. This is truth. It is the kind of truth that will set you free. Because when you stop looking outside yourself for validation, when you stop waiting for the world to tell you who you are, you become unstoppable. You walk with confidence, not because someone else has given you permission,
but because you have claimed it for yourself.

0: And listen to me, this does not mean you will never have moments of doubt. It does not mean you will never question yourself, never wonder if you are doing enough, never feel the weight of insecurity pressing against your chest. But in those moments, you must be the one to remind yourself of the truth. You must be the one to say, even when I feel uncertain, I am still enough. Even when I am growing, I am still whole. You must learn to hold yourself up, to be your own source of encouragement. You must be your own safe place, because the world can be unkind. The world can be forgetful. But you, oh, my love, you can choose to remember. You can choose to know your worth. Not because someone else has confirmed it, but because it is real. And when you do, when you finally decide that you are enough, that you do not need to prove yourself to anyone, that you are worthy simply because you exist, everything changes. You stop chasing, stop seeking, stop bending yourself to fit into places that were never meant for you. You stand tall. You take up space. You live freely. So let today be the day you stop waiting. Let today be the day you stop searching for validation in places that cannot give it to you. Let today be the day you decide once and for all that you are enough, just as you are. My dear, life is not meant to be walked alone. No matter how strong you are, no matter how much you've learned to stand on your own, there will always be moments when your soul longs for connection, for understanding, for a hand to hold when the road feels too long. And hear me when I say this. There is no weakness in that. There is no shame in needing love, in needing support, in needing people who remind you of who you are when you forget. But listen closely. Who you surround yourself with matter. The people in your life are not just passers-by. They are the voices that echo in your mind, the energy that fills your space, the ones who either lift you up or pull you down. And if you are serious about loving yourself, if you are serious about growing, about becoming, then you must be just as serious about the company you keep. You see, my love, self-love does not exist in isolation. It is not just about how you treat yourself. It is also about what you allow. It is about who you let close, who you trust with your heart, who you give your time and energy to. Because love, true, deep, life-giving love, should not drain you. It should not leave you questioning your worth. It should not feel like something you have to chase or beg for. It should feel like home. And I know it is not always easy to walk away. It is not always easy to say, this is not good for me. Sometimes the ones who hurt us are the ones we love the most. Sometimes we hold on, hoping things will change, hoping they will see our worth, hoping they will love us the way we deserve. But my dear, love should not have to be proven. Love should not have to be earned. Love should be freely given. And if it is not, then it is not the kind of love that will help you grow. You must choose people who choose you. People who pour into you as much as you pour into them. People who celebrate your wins, who hold you when you fall, who remind you of your strength when you feel weak. People who do not ask you to shrink, to dim your light, to be anything other than exactly who you are. That is love. That is what you deserve. And if you find yourself surrounded by people who do not see you, who do not honor you, who do not make room for your growth, then you must be brave enough to walk away. You must be strong enough to say, I love myself too much to stay where I am not valued. Because staying in the wrong places will only keep you from finding the right ones. Holding on to what hurts will only keep you from what heals. But oh, my love, when you find the right people, when you find those souls who see you, who hear you, who love you as you are, it is a beautiful thing. It is the kind of love that makes you stand taller, laugh louder, dream bigger. It is the kind of love that reminds you that you are never alone, that you are supported, that you are worthy of the same kindness you give so freely to others. So do not settle. Do not stay in spaces that make you feel small. Do not keep people close just because they have always been there. Choose love that nourishes, love that lifts, love that allows you to become all that you're meant to be. Because the right people will never ask you to be anything less than yourself. The right people will love you fiercely, fully, without condition. And when you find them, oh my dear, hold them close, love them well, grow together. Because life is not just about learning to love yourself. It is about learning to share that love with those who truly deserve it. My dear, if there is one thing I want you to take with you, it is this. You are worthy of love, starting with the love you give yourself. You are worthy of peace, of joy, of kindness, and of spaces that honor your growth. You are not here to merely exist, to shrink yourself for the comfort of others, to seek validation in places that cannot hold your heart. You are here to stand tall, to protect your spirit, to celebrate every step, and to surround yourself with love that lifts you higher. Self-love is not a destination. It is a daily choice, a choice to honor yourself, to speak gently to yourself, to walk away from what does not serve you, and to embrace the person you are becoming. And oh, what a beautiful thing it is to grow, to heal, to rise. So go forward with love. Go forward with courage. Go forward knowing that you are enough exactly as you are, and that the world is better simply because you are in it. May you always choose yourself. May you always walk in love, and may you never forget the power you hold within. Good luck on your journey, my dear, and thank you for listening. Thank you for showing up for yourself. Thank you.
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1: So, I want to talk to you this morning about this whole spiritual rebirth thing and stepping into your power. And the way I want to explain it to you this morning is the seven segments of self-love. 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

Welcome, love. How are you today? It's time for you to find some peace and joy and happiness. It's all a choice, and I want you to choose it. So please.

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It's all yours. So relax your mind, because everything is already all right.

0: Ladies and gentlemen, let's talk about something real today. It might sound harsh at first, but it's the truth. And sometimes, truth is exactly what we need. The reality is this: nobody cares about you as much as you think they do. And before you feel discouraged by those words, let me explain why they're not something to fear. They're something that can set you free. We all want to matter. It's human nature. Deep down, we crave acknowledgement, appreciation, and validation from others. We want the world to notice us, to value our efforts, and to recognize our struggles. And in today's society, that desire feels amplified. Social media, advertisements, and even our own internal doubts tell us that unless we're seen, unless we're acknowledged, we don't have value. But that's a lie. Here's the truth. Most people are too wrapped up in their own lives to give much thought to yours. They're busy with their own problems, chasing their own dreams, and dealing with their own struggles. The moments when they notice you are fleeting. They might clap when you succeed or shake their heads when you stumble. But after that, they go right back to their own lives. No one is going to care about your dreams as much as you do. Let that sink in. People might give you advice. They might offer their opinions. But at the end of the day, it's you who has to carry the weight of your goals, your vision, your future. It's your life to live, your journey to walk, and it's on you to make it happen. We all have dreams and ambitions, but too often we get caught up in what others think or expect. We wait for someone to believe in us or for the right moment to arrive. But the truth is, you can't wait for anyone else to give you permission to chase your dreams. It's not about what others think. It's about what you believe is possible for yourself. You have to stop looking for external validation. The truth is, no one else will care as much about your goals as you do. The only person who truly understands your dreams is you, and the only one who can bring them to life is you. If you're waiting for someone else to push you or to give you a reason to keep going, you're waiting in vain. It's time to stop relying on others to keep your fire burning. You have to be the one to ignite it and keep it alive. There will be moments when you feel alone in your journey. People won't always be there to cheer you on, and that's okay. This journey is about what you can do for yourself. It's about showing up for yourself day in and day out, even when it feels like no one else is paying attention. It's not about the applause, the recognition, or the approval. It's about the personal growth, the progress you make, and the commitment to your goals. When you start focusing solely on yourself and your goals, you'll realize that you don't need anyone else's approval. You'll see that the only person who truly has the power to stop you is yourself. You are the one in control of your life, your success, and your future. Stop wasting time thinking about what others expect or want from you. Stop waiting for them to notice. Focus on what you need to do, the actions you need to take, and the person you need to become. If you want something, go after it relentlessly. You don't need anyone else's permission, and you don't need to wait for a sign. The only sign you need is that you're ready to start. You have the strength to achieve what you set your mind to. It won't be easy, and it won't always feel good. But the effort you put in, the sacrifices you make, and the commitment you show will build the life you desire. And when you stand at the finish line, You'll realize it was all worth it because you never waited for anyone to care about your dreams. You made them your own. The key is to stay focused on your vision. Forget about what others think or where they are on their journey. Don't compare yourself to anyone else. Everyone's path is different, and the only person you should be competing with is yourself. You are your biggest asset, and the more you invest in yourself, the closer you get to the life you want. So get up, take action, and start building the future you've always dreamed of. Because when you focus on your goals, believe in your potential, and take charge of your life, you'll realize that the only thing standing between you and your dreams is the courage to keep going, no matter what. At first, this realization might feel isolating, but it's not meant to alienate you. It's meant to empower you. The fact that others aren't constantly judging or monitoring your every move means you have the freedom to live boldly, to take risks, and to be unapologetically yourself. Let me tell you something from personal experience. When I began chasing my own dreams, I worried constantly about what others thought. I was afraid of failing publicly, of being judged, of not meeting people's expectations. And you know what that fear did? It held me back. But one day I realized something that changed everything. The opinions of others don't define me. Their approval or disapproval doesn't determine my worth. The only opinion that truly matters is mine. When you understand this, you stop waiting for permission to live your life. You stop seeking external validation and start focusing on what truly matters. Your goals, your dreams, and your own inner belief in yourself. I know it's easier said than done. We're conditioned to look outward for confirmation that we're on the right path. We wait for someone to tell us we're good enough, smart enough, talented enough. But here's the hard truth. If you're always waiting for someone else to give you that green light, you might be waiting forever. Think about the people who have achieved greatness. The inventors, the artists, the entrepreneurs, the leaders. Do you think they waited for everyone to believe in them before they started? Absolutely not. In fact, many of them faced criticism, doubt, and rejection. But they didn't let that stop them. They believed in themselves even when nobody else did. The road to success is rarely smooth. It's filled with obstacles, setbacks, and moments of doubt. There will be times when you feel alone, when it seems like no one understands or supports your journey. And in those moments, you have two choices. You can give up, or you can keep going. Let me tell you why the second choice is always the right one. When you keep going, even when it's hard, even when it feels like nobody is watching or caring, you build resilience. You prove to yourself that you're stronger than your circumstances, that you're capable of overcoming whatever life throws at you. And that's where true success comes from. Not from being handed opportunities, but from creating them. Not from waiting for approval, but from giving yourself permission to chase your dreams. You don't need the world to believe in you. You need to believe in yourself. That's not just a cliche. It's a fundamental truth. Think about the times in your life when you've accomplished something significant. Maybe it was passing a difficult exam, landing a job, or achieving a personal goal. Did those achievements come easily? Probably not. They likely required effort, determination, and persistence. And that's what makes them meaningful. The same principle applies to your biggest dreams. They won't be handed to you on a silver platter. They'll require hard work, sacrifice, and a willingness to keep going, even when the odds seem stacked against you. Life is full of unexpected turns, and it's important to stay adaptable and open to new opportunities. Holding on to your initial vision too tightly can make you miss better chances along the way. 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If you become too comfortable, you risk falling behind. But when you embrace change, explore new possibilities, and look for innovative solutions, you create opportunities for yourself. You become a trailblazer, paving the way not just for your own success, but for others to follow. We all want success, but it's not just about reaching the end goal. The real value is in the journey. It's about who you become along the way, the lessons you pick up, the connections you build, and the resilience you grow through tough times. These things will shape your definition of success. As you look back on your life, it won't be the accolades or the titles that stand out the most. It will be the people you shared your experiences with, the obstacles you overcame, and the difference you made. Take a moment to think about what success means to you. It's not about living up to society's expectations. It's about defining it for yourself. Is it the freedom to do what you love? Is it the ability to travel? Or perhaps the satisfaction of creating something meaningful? Whatever it is, keep that vision close to your heart and let it steer you forward. Remember, the journey toward success is what truly shapes you. Celebrate every small victory along the way, because every step, no matter how small, brings you closer to your goal. These small wins create momentum and remind you that progress is happening, even when the end feels far off. Never underestimate the power of gratitude. Gratitude shifts your focus from what's missing to what's already here. When you practice gratitude, even the hard parts of the journey become meaningful. Every challenge helps you grow, every setback teaches you something valuable, and every person you meet adds to your story. Gratitude allows you to focus on what's going right, even in the toughest of times. Ultimately, this journey is yours to create. You hold the pen to your story, and only you can decide how it unfolds. Embrace the challenges, celebrate the wins, and keep moving forward with determination. You're not just building a life for yourself, but you're leaving a legacy for the ones who will come after you. And that's a legacy worth creating. Others might not always see the struggles you face or the sacrifices you make, but that doesn't make them any less important. Don't look to others to validate your worth. When you do, you give away your power. Your worth comes from within, from the hard work you put in, the dreams you chase, and the person you're becoming. Be your own biggest supporter. There's a fire inside you just waiting to burn brightly. Don't wait for anyone else to approve of your dreams. You are the one in control of your life. Stand up, take action, and show the world what you're capable of. The only person who truly cares about your journey is you, and that's more than enough. When you accept that, you unlock a new level of strength. You'll be free to follow your passions, pursue your dreams, and build the life you've always dreamed of. But it won't be without its challenges. The path you walk will have obstacles, setbacks, and moments of doubt. But every challenge is an opportunity for growth. You'll discover your true strength and resilience in the most difficult moments. Every setback is a stepping stone toward your comeback, and every failure is part of the journey to success. Your story is not just about you. It's about inspiring others with your courage and perseverance. Those who left their mark on the world didn't wait for permission. They forged their own path no matter the obstacles. You have the same potential. The path to greatness is rarely a straight line. But if you keep going and give it everything you've got, you will get there. So, what's holding you back? Don't let fear or doubt stop you. You're capable of more than you realize. Surround yourself with people who lift you up and let their support propel you forward. Success isn't just about what you achieve. It's about the people you inspire along the way. By lifting others up, you create a ripple effect of positivity that reaches far beyond yourself. Share your wisdom, your experiences, and the lessons you've learned, because your story might just spark someone else's transformation. When you reach your goals, take a moment to celebrate. Reflect on how far you've come, honor your hard work, and celebrate every part of the journey. These moments of reflection will remind you of your strength and fuel the next part of your adventure. In the end, the world may not always acknowledge your struggles the way you hope, but that's okay. You are the author of your own story, and you hold the power to decide how it's written. Stand tall, believe in yourself, and don't let anyone dull your shine. The journey is yours to take. Make it count, because in the end, the only person who cares as much about your journey as you do is you. And that's more than enough. And here's another truth. You're going to fail. Not once, not twice, but many times. Failure is an inevitable part of any worthwhile journey. But failure isn't the end. It's a stepping stone. Every time you fail, you learn. You grow. You get closer to your goal. The only real failure is giving up. So when you fall, and you will, get back up. Dust yourself off and try again. Remember why you started. Focus on the vision you have for your future and let that drive you forward. Life isn't about being perfect. It's not about avoiding mistakes or always having the answers. It's about showing up, doing your best, and refusing to quit. You might be thinking, but what if I'm not good enough? What if I don't have what it takes? Let me tell you something. Those thoughts are normal. Everyone has doubts. Even the most successful people in the world have moments of insecurity. But the difference between those who succeed and those who don't isn't the absence of doubt. It's the ability to move forward despite it. It's the willingness to take action, even when you're scared. Courage isn't the absence of fear. It's acting in spite of it. And you have that courage within you. You have the strength, the determination, and the resilience to overcome any obstacle. You might not see it now, but it's there, waiting for you to tap into it. So stop waiting for the world to give you permission to shine. Stop looking for validation from others. Start believing in yourself and taking steps toward your dreams. The journey won't be easy, but it will be worth it. And remember, the only opinion that truly matters is your own. Live boldly, dream big, and never, ever give up. Thank you.
1: 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Listen, I just want to take a moment on behalf of myself and all of my WHCR family to thank everyone who came out to celebrate the 40th anniversary of WHCR. We had one heck of a gala 1 week ago at Aaron Davis Hall on City College campus in the middle of Harlem. And when I tell you, it was spectacular. And we just want to thank everyone who came out, who supported, who donated, who bought a ticket, who told a friend. We need you so much, and we thank you when you show up like you do. We had some wonderful, wonderful people in attendance, in the audience as well as on stage. My incredible co-host, Mr. Billy Mitchell, also known as Mr. Apollo. Oh, we saw the evening, just take off into the stratosphere. We want to thank Dr. Vincent Boudreau, the president of City College, for coming out and spending time with us. We want to thank our honorees, Angela Harden, Robin Bell Stevens, Lamon Fenner, Bertha Hope, Voza Rivers, and of course we had to honor our sweet angel who is now with the ancestors, Jean Parnell. We also had some wonderful performances by Bobby Sanabrio, Mimi Jones, Louis Perdomo, Oren Evans, of course yours truly, and the incredible jazz woman to the rescue, Antoinette Montague. It was really, really wonderful. We even had some dignitaries drop by, like Senator Cordell Clear. It was really wonderful, and we thank you for being there. If you missed it, I can't tell you what to do. Next time, act fast. Get those tickets. It was a wonderful celebration of spirit and excellence and 40 years of what we do best at WHCR. We are the voice of Harlem and beyond. We look forward to having you continue to listen in and support us and to seeing you even sooner. And also want to thank our general manager, Keziah Glow, and our producer, Tina Dixon, with whom none of it's possible. We thank you. We love you. We wish you life, love, peace and blessings, miracles and music, and above all, joy.
2: 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The call-in number is 212-650-6903. 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
3: I'd like to talk with you this evening about being hungry. Somebody said, I'm hungry. It is something I'd like to share some ideas and thoughts with you. I'm not asking that you believe anything that I say. I'm not asking that you agree with me. I'm merely asking that you stand on and in the conversation that we'll share with you this evening. And if there's something that I say that can fit and work for you, I say use it. If not, discarded and let it be. Is that all right?
4: Yeah.
3: Say, that's fair enough. Very good. All right. One of the things I have realized, and many of us have, that if you want something out of life, if you want to change yourself, if you want to acquire something, if there's some goal that you want to reach, that is really not easy, as some people will make us feel. That living your dream, changing your behaviors, overcoming negative habits, it's challenging. It's hard. That living alone is just very difficult. And once we begin to come to grips with the fact that living is difficult, life is very challenging. I heard a song once by a guy named Dimples called, "If it ain't one thing, it's another." I say to you, if it ain't one thing, it's 12 others. Always something. You will never ever have a problem-free moment in life. Somebody said, and I like this, that you either in a problem or just left one or headed toward one. Anybody find that to be so? Raise your hand if you know what I'm talking about. I mean, there's always something. So how do we begin to nurture that hunger? What are the characteristics or the qualities of people that are hungry? What will it take for me to get some of the things that I want? And being hungry for those things. Number one, you've got to work on yourself. It's very important that you engage in an ongoing process to develop you. Spend more time on yourself than what you've been spending. It's very important. You owe that to yourself. I was reading a book by Og Mandino called The University of Success. Read one line, gave me a chill. I didn't have to read anything else in the book. He said, many of us never realize our greatness because we become sidetracked by secondary activity. We spread ourselves too thin, don't know how to say no. And we find ourselves doing all kinds of things and never ever have time to do those things that we need to do to work on ourselves. And then there goes a second, there goes another second, there goes another second, and we can't stop and hold time. And before you know it, you wake up one day and you're behind on your dreams and your bills. So decide that you're going to take some time to work on you, that you deserve that from yourself, that your life deserves some prime time, because you are creating your own production. As Michael Todd would say, you are the star of your show. You are the director. You're writing the script, and you will determine whether your life is a smash office hit or flop. You determine that. Working on yourself, talking to yourself, that's so very important. Overcoming the negative conversation, that inner dialogue that's going on all the time, even when you don't want it to be there. You can't stop yourself right now from thinking. You can't do it. It's going on. And so learning how to empower yourself, part of doing that is standing up to yourself. You've got to stand up inside yourself sometimes and say, shut up. You've got to do this. I was going to give a presentation, and this voice inside of me saying, you can't do this. You don't have everything it takes. I shut up. Yeah, I'm behind on my bills, and you're telling me what I can't do. I have got to do it. You'll get scared sometimes. Your mind will go blank on you. Some people you will allow to unnerve you, and you wonder, what's wrong with me? I'm not crazy. That's why you've got to learn to make a conscious, deliberate, determined effort to stand up inside yourself. Working on yourself, watching that inner dialogue, it will determine the quality of your life. I don't believe this. I know this. I've had a challenge of losing weight. I'm walking through the airport, this voice say, why don't you have some M&M peanuts? No! Well, just one. Then after you eat that, you might as well have a Snicker now, you sucker. I mean, it's challenging. My mother fixed a kind of sweet potato pie you can't eat with your shoes on. Have to take your shoes off so you can wiggle your toes. It sticks on my fingers. It says, eat it. One little bite won't hurt. That voice, constantly. Little demons from Colonel Sanders driving my car in there. I had to say, no, no, no, no. I'll diet tomorrow. I saw a skinny man get hit by a truck. Had he had a little bit more weight, he might have lived, you know? Some of you know what I'm talking about. Raise your hand if you know that. That voice is awesome. So you have got to stand up to that voice. When you're working on something you want to achieve, you have got to stand up to that voice. You've got to sell yourself every day on your abilities, on what you're doing, on the goal that you want to reach. You've got to sell yourself every day, every day, every day. According to your level of belief, it will manifest itself in what you're doing. Whatever we have right now, whatever we're demonstrating in our lives, is a result of what we believe subconsciously that we deserve. And part of increasing that belief level is that you have got to convince yourself every day. You've got to sell yourself. I do a lot of training for many corporations, and I conduct sales seminars, and I've heard all kind of guys doing techniques and training people techniques of how to close sales and how to work with and begin to control the sale and how to ask for the close. Let me share something with you. You can learn all the techniques in the world. If you don't believe in yourself, it won't happen for you. I learned all of it. So that's why I do a training called Focus on the Seller. You've got to focus on you. And as you convince you, as you sell yourself every day, every day, every day, you will begin to see a difference in the things that you're doing. Selling yourself on your ability to perform a job, to achieve a certain objective. Telling yourself every day, here I go again. And I got what it takes. This is my day. And nothing out here is going to stop me. And when you go out there, life say, come over here. Say it again. Well, I'll be back tomorrow. That brings me to the next thing. It takes courage to act. Part of being hungry when you've been defeated, it takes courage to start over again. I used to do door-to-door sales, and I was working with another friend of mine, and door-to-door sales, I mean, it's punishing. It's cruel and unusual punishment. And I was a little boy knocking on the door. Hello, would you like to buy a nice working television set, no money down? No! Bam! They slammed the door in your face. And the friend of mine that was working with me, they slammed the door in his face, and I looked back and he was going to the car. He said, I can't do this. And he sat down in the car. And he said, you go ahead, I'll be here when you get back. Now, he had a mother and father to take care of him. My mother was ill. I am adopted. I was hungry. I had to go on. I learned something about myself. That when you step into your fear, somebody said, it was Winston Churchill, he said that courage is going from failure to failure without losing enthusiasm. When you step into your fears and continue to push yourself to go on, something happens for you. It will enable you to transcend yourself. I went to the next door. You like to buy a nice working television? No! Bam! Went to the next door. No! Bam! After a while, I no longer took it personal. And I begin to play a game. I say, well, I know there's a yes out here somewhere. And I'm going to keep on until I find it. And I'm not going home until I do. And I continue to knock on doors. And then somebody eventually would say yes. And I said, are you sure? And I would go in there and I would get the sale. When you have something you want to do, if you don't develop the courage to do that which has been given you to do, and you spend a lot of time going around trying to convince other people or trying to get their approval, what will happen is that you will lose your nerve. And other people will convince you that what you're doing doesn't have any value. And you'll give up on your dream. It's an interesting thing about life, I've also found, that if you don't have the courage to act, sometimes and particularly if you have something special to do, Life will move on you. If it were not for life, I would still be a disc jockey. I didn't just leave voluntarily to go to the state legislature. I was fired. I was working on a job, and I came home one day. I was married at the time, and I told my former wife, I said, that guy Bert I work for is stupid. She said, if he's so smart, former wife. I said, that guy Bert I work for is stupid. She said, if he's so stupid, why does he sign you a paycheck?

truth crushed to earth shall rise again. Winston Churchill said, the truth is incontrovertible. Malice may attack it, ignorance may deride it, but at the end, there it is. And we know scripture that says, ye shall know the truth, and the truth shall set you free. And the truth that I had to come to grips with, that I wasn't in charge of my destiny. The truth was that I wasn't giving all that I had. The truth was that there are some things that I wanted to do, but I didn't have the courage to act on those things. And the truth was that Bert Childs was a blessing to me. He made life so miserable for me, I had to start looking at my life differently. I started going to work earlier. I started being the last one to leave there. I started working harder than anybody else. The other guys could not. Why would you work so hard, Les? I said, I'm not working for them. I have been cheating, Bert, I thought. I've been cheating myself and my family. Wherever you are, whatever you're doing, do it with everything that you have. Develop the habit of giving more than what you're paid for. Develop the habit of setting standards that others will be measured by. Someone said, do not go where the path may lead, but go where there's no path and leave a trail. All right? It is easy to be negative today. It is easy to have low morale today. I was at a corporation and they're going through downsizing and going to lay off some 1,500 people over the next few weeks. It's very depressing there. And those people that stay there 9 times out of 10, they're just going to do just enough to keep from getting fired. Anybody can do that. But if you can begin to harness yourself and say that where I am, I'm going to do the best I can with what I got, because that is an expression of who I am. If you get into the habit of just being mediocre, it will become a part of your consciousness. If you get in a habit of giving less than what you have it within you to give, it will begin to reflect itself in your personality. It will begin to damage you psychologically. And you don't want to be a part of that kind of self-destructive behavior. And so you want to set some high standards for yourself. The next thing, part of what feeds that hunger, you've got to develop a sense of urgency. Aurelia said, stop living your life like you have 1,000 years to live. In life, you're either here today and you're gone today. If there's something that you want to do and you can't do it all at one time, do just a little bit of it. I like what Robert Shuler says. He said, by the yard it's hard, but inch by inch, anything is a cinch. Do just a little bit of it. A friend of mine, Bobby Kerr, used to be a roommate. Bobby wanted to go into the area of public relations. He loved working with the public. Young lady he wanted to marry named Clarice. Bobby was a great procrastinator. Pretty soon, the job where Bobby worked, they transferred him to another location. He went out to celebrate with the people on that new job site. And Bobby suffered a massive heart attack and died. Bobby didn't drink and didn't smoke, was under 40, and he died. Ask your question, how much time do you have left? How much time do you have left? When you start thinking about that, we don't know. We don't know. Bobby took all the greatness and all of the talent and all of his abilities to his grave with him. One of the things he could have put in parenthesis under his name, he didn't use all his stuff. And most of us do that. Most of us don't use the stuff that we have brought into the universe. And we want to make a conscious, deliberate, determined effort to start living life with a sense of urgency and using what we've got. Using ourselves up. Sharing what we brought into the universe to share. Because if we don't, nobody else will. Stop wasting valuable time. Knowing that if we begin to live our lives as if each day were our last, our lives will take on a whole new meaning. It take on a whole new expression. Valuing each moment that we are blessed with. The next thing that begins to nurture that hunger, honor yourself as your word. Don't give your word out lightly. When you throw your word out there and you don't honor it, it makes a statement about you. If you decide to maintain a sense of integrity

0: that if I speak it, I'm going to live it. It's who I am. And I'm going to be very cautious in how I give my word to others, and most of all with the commitments that I make to myself, because I want my life to reflect my words and honoring who I am and what I express. Another challenging area in terms of nurturing and developing that hunger in yourself is learning the art of becoming single-minded. Learning how to concentrate. Learning how to focus in. And you'll be surprised at the things that you're able to do. When you learn how to block things out, when you learn how to keep thine eyes single, you'll be surprised at the ideas that will come to you, of the people that you'll be able to attract, of the opportunities that you'll be able to see. You'll begin to see things that have been staring there, looking you in the face, saying, I can't believe this has been here all this time. Here's a habit that I do. Maybe it might be of some value to you. I get up in the morning and I start writing what great ideas that I can think of today that can improve me and that will enable me to reach my goal. And I just let my mind flow. Sometimes I write 15, 20 ideas. Some days it's more difficult than others. One idea can change your life. One idea can turn your life around. Deciding that you're going to focus to develop your skills. The guy was the new owner of a baseball team that was in the basement of the league when he took it over. He went to the pitcher and he said, what is your best throw? And he said, well, I got a good curveball and I've got a good fastball. And he went on talking about his different throws. He said, but tell me this, what is your best throw? He thought for a moment. He said, I've got a good fastball. He said, that's all I want you to work on. Nothing else. Just develop your fastball. The next year, they went to the World Series. Most people don't know where their fastball is. Most people go through life never discovering what their talents are. Most people never develop their talents. They have skills and abilities, but if you don't nurture them, if you don't develop them, they will never serve you. Your gifts can take you many places if you develop your gifts. Most of us don't like to do those things that come easy to us. I've always loved to talk to people. I decided, taking this advice, to develop my skills as a speaker. And my gift has developed and it developed and has taken me many places. You have something that you brought to the universe. And that if you decide that my life deserves my developing this, what I do well, and becoming the best at it and mastering myself and seeing what I have within me. If you decide to drop your buckets where you are and develop your gifts, I grant you, you'll never ever be without. I grant you that your gifts will take you places that will literally amaze you. I grant you that if you begin to work to develop your gifts, you'll develop a strong sense of happiness. You'll get a larger vision of yourself, because part of beginning to get a larger vision of yourself, all of us need some area of our lives where we can have a feeling of competence. That people know when they think about this area, that's something you do. That you eat and sleep that. And that you do that. You do that. And people know it. And you know it. And you know that you know that you know this. If you don't know anything else, you know this. Can you tell I know what I'm doing? Oh, hello. You know this. So you've got to work on it. When other folk are having a good time, you've got to have the strength of character to concentrate, to read, to digest information. If you decide, in any particular area that you're concerned about, to make a conscious, deliberate, determined effort to read one book a month in that area, in 5 years, you'll be among the top 5% experts in the world. I read a minimum of 2 books a week. The average American reads only 1 book a year. If you decide that area that you love, that you are going to master that particular area, in this era, of accelerated change, overwhelming complexity, and tremendous competition, as you begin to develop and expand your skills and your talents and your vision of yourself, you will always be in control of your destiny. The next thing is, whatever it is that you want to do, you want to do it massively. Have a friend who was telling me that his sales were down. I said, well, how many phone calls you make a day? He said, 25. I said, double them. Make 50 or 75 or 100. He said, oh man, that's just too much. He goes, what do you mean too much? You behind on your bills? You talking about too much? You know one way to get back on your feet real quick is to miss two car payments? You talking about you're tired? There's no competition out here. Decide that you're going to push yourself. Most people won't do that. Most people give up on themselves easily. You know the human spirit is powerful. There's nothing as powerful. It's hard to kill the human spirit. They asked Benjamin Disraeli, a man who became the head of a country at a time when Jews were not allowed out after 10 o'clock. He said, how did you do it? How do you achieve against such great odds? He said, nothing can resist the will of a people that will stake even their existence on the extent of their purpose for good. That when you have a made-up mind, when you decide that you want to do something, I was reading something the other day, he said, the power to hold on in spite of everything, the power to endure, this is the winner's quality. The hunger, the ability to face defeat again and again without giving up. This is a winner's quality. You have that quality within you. When you're hungry, you don't care about the facts. You don't care about the odds. Doug Williams played for the Washington Redskins, quarterback. John Elway of the Denver Broncos in the Super Bowl. Everybody was talking about Elway, Elway. After the Super Bowl, when Doug Williams made a historic passing game, I asked him, said, how were you able, in spite of all of the negative publicity saying that you couldn't win, how did you do it? He said, I ignored my critics. I just didn't pay any attention to them. I ignored myself because they kept on saying it so much. There were times I doubted whether or not I can do what I needed to do. There's a Doug Williams in everybody here. There's greatness in you. And you've got to learn how to tune out the critics outside and the critic inside. And since I'm going to do this, I'm going to harness my will. And I'm not going to let anything stop me. I deserve this. I'm going to do it until. And this friend, I told him, said, start increasing your calls. I said, I make 100 calls a day. I got a callus in my ear. My ear is kind of dark. You can't see it, but it's there. His sales have increased. He's working harder now. The other thing is that if you want something, you have got to be relentless. You've got to learn how to become resourceful. You've got to learn how to become creative. When crises strike in your life, and in the Chinese language, crises mean danger, but it also means opportunity. And this is an opportunity for you to grow. And you've got to be so relentless, regardless of what comes down the pike, that you're always looking for a way to get over, always looking for a way that you can break through, always looking for a way that you can win, always looking for a way that you can strike a telling blow. And pretty soon, I think there's some people watching us in the universe that say, wait, let's call a meeting over here. You know that guy Mustafa, look at him down there. He won't stop, just that fool, oh no, he can't get over. Look here, why don't we do this? Let him go and let's mess with somebody else. Shit. Let him go on through. Life will just get tired of whipping you sometimes. And just say, let's just let this one go. I believe this. Now, no one has told me this, but I just kept on kicking. I didn't have sense enough to stop. I was intelligently ignorant. I didn't know what I couldn't do. So I just tried anything. And the fascinating thing about life, because you can't get out of it alive, you might as well have a good time, you know? You might as well have a good time. Live your life with passion, with some drive. I was giving a seminar the other day, and I mentioned that I was going to do some training in August with some young teenagers and take about 100 away to a 2 or 3 day camp and wipe them out. Been working on this. So after the speech, one of the parents walked up to me and said, "Mr. Brown, I'd like for you to do something for my son. He's not motivated." I said, "I wonder why." I wonder what's wrong with him. He had no fire whatsoever. See, what you do speaks so loudly, folk can't hear what you're saying. And so if you don't have any fire, you know, you've got to watch the people, the relationships that you develop. Have people of kindred mindsets. If you're around folk who are dead and negative all the time, they will affect you. You want people that are around you that have smiles on their faces, looking good. I was telling a group last week, Abraham Lincoln refused to hire a guy because of his face. They said, "But the guy can't help it." He said, "Anybody over 30 is responsible for their face." If you have some depressing face looking at you every day, it affects your blood pressure. Keep these dead faces away from you. It's contagious. This is serious. So you've got to watch your countenance. Watch your face. Have an uplifted expression. Watch your body posture. All of these things affect you psychically. You've got to be the kind of person that you are fearless. Fearless. Folk leave fearless people alone. There's some people walk through a neighborhood and every dog in the neighborhood would bark at them. But there's some people come through and ain't nobody gonna mess with this. You are unstoppable. And because you are unstoppable, because you've got power that you haven't even begun to use yet, you owe it to yourself to release your brakes. How many of you have had the experience of pulling out of your driveway and you mashed on the accelerator and the car was just going, and couldn't move, and you mashed harder and it couldn't move, and then you discovered you had your emergency brakes on. And then you release those emergency brakes and it goes, choo! Have you ever had that experience before? Most of us go through life with our brakes on, holding back, not giving all that we have, not sharing all of ourselves. Most of us go to our graves still holding on rather than releasing it. What are some of those things that keep us from releasing it? Because of past experiences, past defeats, past pain. We look back, well, it didn't work out then. It probably won't work out now. Many people get confused their performances with who they are. I was reading Pat Riley, the coach of the Los Angeles Lakers. But you're going to like this quote here. After the Trailblazers had blown them out of the water, and I'm sure he said this last night, they asked him, "How do you feel?" He said, "Tonight we were exposed for what we are right now."
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3: 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I'm Sanji Lopez, your news director. Today is Friday, May 15th. Expect mostly cloudy skies with a high near 66 degrees and a low around 52 degrees tonight. The sun rose at 5:39 a.m. and will set at 8:06 p.m. Alternate side parking rules and meters are in effect. Trash, recycling, and compost pickup are on schedule, and public schools are open. Commuters across the New York region are being urged to prepare for continued rail disruptions following a fire inside an East River tunnel near Penn Station. While a possible Long Island Railroad strike could create even more travel headaches this weekend. Officials say an electrical fire broke out on Thursday in one of the tunnels leading into Penn Station, causing major delays and cancellations for Long Island Railroad, Amtrak, and New Jersey Transit riders. Many LIRR trains are diverted to Grand Central Madison, while New Jersey Transit and Amtrak service experienced significant delays during both the evening and Friday morning commutes. Transit officials warn residual disruptions could continue as repairs are completed. The disruption comes as negotiations continue between the MTA and five LIRR unions ahead of a possible strike deadline at 12:01 Saturday morning. Union leaders say workers could walk off the job if a new contract agreement is not reached. The unions are pushing for higher wages, while MTA officials warn the demands could lead to fare increases. The MTA says contingency plans are already in place if a strike happens, including shuttle bus service and alternate transportation options, though officials are encouraging commuters to work remotely if possible. A strike could impact nearly 300,000 daily riders across Long Island and New York City. Riders are advised to check the latest train schedules and service alerts before heading out.
6: The New York State Community Commission on Reparations Remedies is continuing its statewide work examining the legacy of slavery and discrimination against people of African descent in New York. The commission was established after Governor Kathy Hochul signed legislation creating the panel in December 2023. Its mission is to study the lasting impacts of slavery and systemic racism and recommend possible remedies to state leaders. Several public meetings and hearings are scheduled for May and June. A business meeting will be held May 15th in Rochester and the Bronx. Public hearings are also planned for May 23rd in Hempstead from 10 a.m. to 2 p.m. and May 30th in Harlem at the National Urban League Conference Center from 12 p.m. to 4 p.m. on West 125th Street. Residents are encouraged to attend and share testimony, experiences, and recommendations. You may attend in person or online via webinar. Commission leaders say a draft report could be completed by June, with final recommendations expected to be submitted to state law makers by January 2027. 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
8: As I know here, you're in trouble. Gloria says about 30% are unemployed. That's why I'm working hard to get this surplus food here. Some of you say to me, well, I'm not like you. I'm not a congressman. I haven't got education. I haven't got work. But you're a human being. And you know what you've got? You've got in your hand the power to use your vote and to use even those few cents you get from welfare to spend them only where you want to spend them. Remember that. A young slave boy stood one day before the greatest ruler of his day. And God said to Moses, "What's in your hand?" And Moses said, "Lord, only I've got a stick, that's all." He said, "Well, let me use what's in your hand." And God used that slave boy with a stick in his hand to divide the Red Seas, march through a wilderness, bring water out of rocks, manna from heaven, and bring his people to freedom land. What's in your hand? What's in your hand? George Washington Carver, who was so frail that he was traded for a broken-down horse as a slave boy. And George Washington Carver, sitting in the science laboratory at Tuskegee, told me, he said, "Dr. Powell," he said, "I just go out in the fields each morning at 5 o'clock, and I let God guide me. And I bring back these little things and work them over my laboratory." And that man did more to revolutionize the agricultural science of peanuts and of cotton and sweet potato than any other human being in the field of agricultural science. What's in your hand? Just let God use you, that's all. What's in your hand? I've got a string in my hand, that's all, and I'm flying a kite. And way up in the heavens, lightning strikes it. And I, Benjamin Franklin, discover for the first time the possibilities of electricity with a string in my hand. What's in your hand? Little hunchback sitting in a Roman jail. I haven't got anything in my hand but an old quill pen, but God says, write what I tell you to write. And Paul wrote, "I have run my race with patience. I have finished my course. I have kept the faith. Henceforth, there's laid up to me a crown of glory." What's in your hand, little boy? All I've got is a slingshot. And the enemies of my people are great and big and more numerous than we are. Well, little David, go down to the brook and pick out a few stones and come on back and close your eyes if you want to and pull back that slingshot and let him go. And David killed the biggest enemy, the leader of the giants, against his people, and his people became free, just letting God guide a stone in his hand. And a few years passed, and David is a king. And God says, "What's in your hand?" He said, "I've got a harp in my hand." He said, "Well, David, play on your harp." And he played, "The Lord is my shepherd. I shall not want. Maketh me to lie down in green pastures. Leadeth me beside still waters. Yea, though I walk through the valley in the shadow of death, I fear no evil." What's in your hand? What's in your hand? Man hanging on a cross. I've got two nails in my hand. Father, I stretch my hands to thee. No other help I know. If thou withdrawest thyself from me, whither shall I go? And that man with two nails in his hand split history in half, B.C. and A.D. And what's in your hand tonight, people of Cambridge? You've got God in your hand, and he'll let you win because he's on your side and one with God, always in the majority. So walk with him and talk with him and work with him and stick together and fight together. And with God's hand in your hand, the victory will be accomplished here sooner than you dreamed, sooner than you hoped, sooner than you prayed for, sooner than you imagined. Good night and God bless you.
9: Do it your way. You don't need their permission, but you need yours.
10: You don't need their permission, but you do need yours. You do need to look at yourself and declare who you are, and you need to believe it.
11: You think my dreams are too big? I said, absolutely not. You're just telling them to the wrong person.
12: For some of you, the reason why you're not taking advantage of this opportunity is not because you don't believe in it. You don't believe in you. In order to achieve greatness, you must first believe you can.
11: Because I get to decide. I'm running my life now. I'm finally in control of my life. I'm finally the boss of my life. Are you ready to be the boss of your own life? Are you ready to be in control of your own life? Are you ready? And you deserve to have everything you want. You deserve to live your best.
10: best life. You deserve it. And stop listening to the people who tell you you don't. Kill the noise. What do they know?
12: We're gonna do the hard work now. So here's the hard work. I need you to confront you.
10: I was created to be great. I was created to do great things. I was created to have great things, and I will no longer ask others for their permission. That person who was your hater, they thought they defeated you. That person who told you you'll never amount to anything, they thought they defeated you. You want me to tell you to give up? Huh? You want me to tell you to quit? Huh? Is that what you want me to say? You want to hear E.T. say, it's all right to give up. It's all right to surrender. That's what you want me to say? But listen to me, Greg, I can't tell you that. Some of us just grind. Some of us don't make excuses. Some of us don't surrender. Some of us don't give up and give in. It's our dream. Nobody's going to see it like you do it. It's your dream. Nobody's going to feel it like you feel it. It's your dream. Nobody's going to be as dedicated to it as you are. It's your dream, and they don't have to understand, and they don't have to like it, and they don't have to do it. It doesn't make a difference. It's your dream, and you, my friend, have been given the task to make it happen, and you can't let anything stop you from doing what you were called to do. What we do with the pressure is we say, I gotta take it, and I gotta take it to another level.
13: Once you start questioning yourself, you already lost.
14: All of us will be successful in life if we don't quit.
13: I gotta believe in me before anybody else believe in me.
10: I get up at 3 because it's silent. It's easier to be focused when the environment is focused. Most of you wake up and you try to make money. Listen to me. If you would make you, money would come to you. Okay, you missed that whole thing I just said. If you would make you a better person, you'd make more money. Now, watch what I do. The way people spend their money or treat their money is how I treat my time. All right, let me explain what I mean to you. I make sure that every single day in that 24-hour period that I'm getting a whole bunch of wins. So I'm supposed to be doing this at this time, doing this at this time, doing this at this time, doing this at this time. The problem with most of you, you waking up and you worshiping money. Man, I was in the back when Cole was like, E, I got this opportunity for you. I got this opportunity. I got this opportunity. When you become number one, you have to chase opportunities. So I became number one, not meaning I'm better than nobody else. It means I just mastered my craft to the point that I know what I do that don't nobody else do. I know that I have a way of doing in this industry what nobody else does, and I picked out in this industry, I crafted out my own room. And your problem is you at 50% knocking on doors trying to get the result, somebody at 100%. And you wondering why it ain't working, because while you're doing what they're doing, you're not they are. So why do I put more emphasis on time than I put on money? Because they print money. They don't print time. So I'm gonna say it one more time. You are worshiping the thing that they make every day. They don't make time every day. Ain't nobody print time. I ain't met them yet. I ain't met no billionaire. I ain't met no trillionaire. I ain't met no institution. I ain't met no company. I ain't met nobody print money. So why are you spending more time on the thing they print every day than the thing, you know why? Because you're not developed and you're following other people. When you understand that the real thing is time and you ain't got a lot of it, you start focusing on your time, and when you get your time right, money will come. Some people go to Dubai once every 10 years. I'm going every other month. Why? When you master yourself, you put yourself in a position that a lot of people can't do what you do, and then you become rare, and diamonds are rare. That's why they cost so much. If you would become rare, you just like everybody else. You look just like, you act just like, you just like everybody else. When you become you and you become rare, you become a...
13: When you leave this room, you will take full ownership. And the reason why I say it's my fault, even when it's not my fault, because when I say it's your fault, I give you power. I give you control over my life, and I will never give another human control over my life. It's my fault. It's my problem. I'm coming up with the solution for it. Stop being average. Average people can't forgive. Average people can't let go. The greats, We do whatever it takes.
12: Those who have a why can bear almost any how. How did I become number one in the world? Found out my wife had multiple sclerosis. They told my wife, listen to me, y'all. My wife's so beast mode. They told my wife she had MS. She's like, bad. Then they told her she had to quit her job. And tear came out of her. The doctor said, you don't have insurance? She said, yeah, I got insurance. She looked at her like, why are you crying if you got insurance? My wife's identity is in her waking up and working every day. She went to school to be a registered nurse. She went to school to do breast and cervical cancer. She didn't want to be at home. She didn't want to be no home wife. She literally went to school to be a nurse. She loves her job. But when they told her she had to quit, my wife's like, I don't know what I'm going to do. I said, how much you make? She told me $5,000. I said, 5,000 times 12 is how much? 60 times 30 years, how much? 1.8 million. I woke up every day hunting 1.8 million. I'm number one in the world, not because I'm a better speaker. I'm not number one in the world because I look the best, because I dress the best. I'm not number one because my enunciation is the best, because I use the best words, because I got the best sentence structure, because I come from the best background. I became number one because I woke up and I hunted down the 1.8 mil so my wife would never have to work again. If you waking up every day and you want a Rolls Royce, you ain't about to beat me. If you waking up for a Bentley, you ain't about to beat me. If you waking up for a gold chain, you ain't about to beat me. If you woke up for a Rolex, you ain't about to beat me, because you're going after material stuff. I'm going after my food. I'm going after my baby. I'm going after my high school sweetheart. I'm going after my kids so they can see their mom and their mama don't die. I'm making sure their mama don't get in a wheelchair if I can help you. If their mama don't lose her sight, if I can help it. If her mama don't lose her memory. So I start studying MS like I had. I start studying MS. Your problem is you're not studying this product like your life count on it. Like your life depend on it. You playing with this product. You know what? You like the people that work for me that want to check. And they never end up getting it. But the people who work for my company act like they own it. Wake up every single day making sure she don't have to go back to work. So watch this. I started studying and I found out two things. One is stress. So I had to take her out of a stressful situation. And then the other thing was vitamin D. And I literally, people say, bro, why you move to Southern California? Because my wife got MS. I literally type, what's the best place in the world for vitamin D? Southern California. What's the best temperature in the world in the United States of America? San Diego, California. It don't go 9,900 and then back down. It's right there. I said, San Diego, I'm hunting down. You're moving to San Diego. Why? I don't care about San Diego. My why? My wife. In the first year, last year, we were in San Diego. My wife said to me, when we went back to Michigan, when the summer came, my wife said, you know something? I said, what? She said, I never took a nap in California. I said, what you mean by that? She said, the sun energized me and I never needed to take a nap. Gonna come after me. The reason why most of you can't do what you do, you can keep getting knocked down, you keep quitting, because whatever your why is, it ain't stronger than the beat down you take. Whatever the beat down, whatever life is throwing at you, whatever punches is blowing, you, whatever's happening, it ain't deep enough for you to wake up. Like you getting punched and you feel that pain and you like, ain't no need to get up. No, and I feel you. You need to stay down, because life gonna beat you. You talking about making millions, life gonna beat you down. You're talking about making millions, multi-millions, billions, life gonna beat you down. So when you feel the pain and you get knocked down, stay down. If you got a why that's deeper than your pain, every trial, every tribulation, I will my way through it. I don't care if it's cancer, I will my way through it. I don't care if it's MS, I will my way through it. I don't care if I'm struggling in school and I'm trying to get a degree, I will my way through it. I don't care if you fail the boards, go again. I don't care if you fail the law exam, go again, will your way through it. Some things you can skill yourself through, some stuff you gotta will your way through. Without a vision, there's no direction. Without direction, there's no progress. Reason why you're struggling getting up, because you don't have nothing to get up for.
15: It's gonna be a dog fight. I would love to tell you that on the road to success, everything is going to work out. It's not. It's going to be a dog fight. On the road to success, I lost 5 aunts to cancer. It's a dog fight. In the midst of my business, I lost aunts. I had to go to funerals. We had to get on a plane. We had to drive. We had aunts that are close to my age who died, who didn't have insurance. We had to raise money. A dog fight. I had cousins shot in stores, execution style, shot back of the head twice. It's a dog fight. Like, you don't see that on YouTube. You don't see that on my TGIF. It's a dog fight. My wife, 3 years ago, 7 lesions found in her brain. It's a dog fight. It hasn't been easy. It's a dog fight. It hadn't been, the road hadn't been success. Like, it's just a paved road, and like each heat go this way. It's been rough. It's been crooked. It's been hard. But I've made up in my mind that I will get a reward for the pain that I go through. I will not stop in the middle of the process. I will not be defeated. I will not be destroyed. I will take everything that happens in my life, and I will allow the pain to push me to greatness. You will not break me. You will not stop me. You will not defeat me. The only way I lose is if I quit. It's going to be a dog fight. And so if you're ready to quit, then don't get started. If you're ready to quit, don't get started. If you're looking for this easy path, don't get started. If you think they're not going to close the door on you and say no a million times, don't get started. But every time they close the door, I just get excited. Why? Because I am not a no. I'm one yes away. I'm young, I'm 1 year away. You can't keep telling me no forever. You can't keep denying me forever. This type of energy, this type of passion, you can't stop it. You can contain it for a while, but you cannot stop. This is life. And you can't defeat me. There is not, you don't have enough power. You don't have enough energy. You don't have enough strength to stop this. Contain it for a year, you might. 2 years, you might. You do not have hate. Does not have enough energy to destroy love. You cannot destroy this. It didn't happen to me at 19. It didn't happen to me at 20. It didn't happen to me at 30. It happened to me at 40. After I had been through all the pressure I thought I could go through. Like I said, you finished with all the pressure. I said, yeah. They said, let me bring on the heat. Then when I went through the pressure and the heat, y'all, I thought it was over. The creator said, now you ready to get cut? You say you wanted to be great, son. You say you wanted to travel the world. You say you wanted to help people, inspire people. Then you gotta be a diamond. In our armed forces, let's just pick one, the Navy, for instance. The first thing they teach you, somebody over here, help me out. You are in the Navy, right? You're going, they're teaching you war, right? What's the first thing they teach you? The first thing they teach you, the very first thing they teach you is how to respond when you have a jammed gun. And number two, how to carry a dead body. That's the first thing they teach you. They don't teach you how to defend yourself. They don't teach you how to swim. The first thing they teach you is when your gun is jammed. The first thing they teach you is a dead body, how to carry a dead body. And somebody tell me, why would they start you there? That's the worst case scenario. That's what you're not prepared for. That's what you're not thinking. You're not thinking when you go out there to defend yourself that your gun is going to jam. You're not thinking when you go out there that your boy gonna get killed and you gotta drag. You're not thinking that. So listen to me. It's not hardships that hurt us. It's not my cousin getting shot twice. It's not my cousin spending 50 years in jail. It's not my aunt dying of cancer. It's not my wife being diagnosed with 7 lesions on her brain that will break you. What will break most people is you didn't prepare for that. So when you put all your little goals and all your little dreams together, it's not the thing that broke you that broke you. It was you never even thought about the fact that you could be broken. They say it's going to be a dog fight. And if you soft, this ain't the,
14: you want to get out now. This is where you're like, I quit. But if you're willing to say, I'm not going to quit, I guarantee you whatever success you want to have, you're going to have it.
10: You will not outgrind me. You won't outgrind me. You can be smarter than me. You won't outgrind me. I get up at 3 o'clock in the morning and do videos. I'll do a video at 3 o'clock. I'll do a video at 2 o'clock. I'm putting out so much doggone content, they can't keep up. They smarter than me. They better than me. I admit, I got a GED. I ain't the smartest person in the world, but I get up and do this for Didi. I do this every day for Didi. Because of what Didi did for me. I do this for my kids. My daddy wasn't there. I do this for my family. You can't stop me. The reason why some of you can be stopped is you're doing it for yourself. And guess what happens when you get tired? When you grinding, and when you grinding, grinding hurts. Grinding is a sacrifice. Grinding costs. When you're grinding and your body tell you you hurt, when you're doing it for you, you stop.
14: You never prepared. You never prepared for worst case scenario. And the reason why E.T. is standing here, because I prepared for it. If you know anything about me, I still lay on floors. I still eat chips off the floor. I still do some stuff that to most people is crazy. Like, E.T., why would you do that? Because I'm always prepared that we may not live in that house one day. One day something might happen and we might have to go back to that. And if I have to go back to that, it's not going to break me. The thing we covet the most, that for a diamond to be produced, it must first go through extreme heat. Extreme heat. Extreme pressure. Are you hearing what I'm telling you? For a diamond to be produced, it has to go through extreme pressure. Extreme heat. And if that wasn't enough, what makes a diamond is the cut. So you are put through, if you want to be a diamond, you must go through extreme pressure. If you can't take pressure, then you're not a diamond. After you go through all the pressure you thought you could not handle, and you think it's over, then they turn on the heat. Of all the stuff I've gone through in my life, eating out of trash cans, sleeping in abandoned buildings. The worst thing that ever happened is when I went to the hospital and they told me my wife had a chronic illness and she might not be able to walk one day. People say, E.T., ask CJ, it never broke me. Why? Because I've been broken so much. I've been defeated so much. I've been disappointed so much in my life. But I know what it feels like and I can handle it. It's your turn. You shouldn't feel guilty. It's your turn. It's your time. You've blessed everybody else. You've set everybody else for success. You've compromised you for them, and look where you are. It's time for you. And so for a lot of you, you're not doing nothing because you don't have any purpose right now. You don't have a sense of purpose. You're not waking up for nobody. And I need you to get that engine. I need that drive, because you know what to do. You're the right person to do it, but you just can't seem to get out of bed. You can't seem to do what you're supposed to do. Every time you come up against a trial or a tribulation, you let it stop you. You got to find your why, and your why is what's going to start you. And the problem with some of you in this room, you don't have no drive. You ain't got nothing pushing you. You ain't got no reason for waking up in the morning. You ain't got no reason for pushing past that pain. You have no reason. You better find one before you get out of here today. You better go inside. You still looking outside for the stuff that's already inside. You still looking for someone to save you when you already your superhero. You looking for some information from somebody when you already got what you need in your head. It's just time for you to get up and be the best version of you. It's not an option. And the reason why some of you are not where you're supposed to be, you've given yourself an option. You've given yourself an out. You've given yourself an excuse. You've given yourself room not to do it. But you have what it takes. Give me some energy. I can.
16: I will.
10: I will.
16: I must.
10: Come on, I can.
16: I can.
10: Come on, I will.
16: I I must. I can. Let's go, let's go, let's go. Let's go.
17: I can means I have the ability to do it. I got what it take. I have the ability to do it. I will. I have the willpower to make it happen. I must. My wife needs me. I must. My son needs me. I must. My daughter needs me.
18: We can, we will, and we must get through this. Let's go.
19: I want to ask you a question, seriously. This is going to be hard because some of you are young and you like still worried about what people think about you, so you don't want to be honest in front of people. I want you to think about what level you want. Are you giving 90, 80, 70? Listen to what I'm saying for a minute. It's like I gave everything I got. I have no more to give. Like, I really put 120 into this. So raise your hand if you're giving 120. Like, I ain't got no more to give, E. I'm giving 100, E. I know I got, I'm just doing at least what coach want me to do. I'm doing everything coach want me to do. I'm giving about 90%, E, I'm gonna be real. I'm giving about 90%, let me see your hand. Of my effort, let me see your hands. I'm giving about 80%, let me see your hand. 70%, let me see your hand. I need you for you to admit where you are. What is it gonna take for you to give every single thing you got? What is that gonna take? It's consistency. And so I gotta go to bed at a certain time. I gotta wake up at a certain time. There's certain things I can't eat, certain things I can't watch, certain things I can't do. And I'm talking about that grind. I got an opportunity. You got an opportunity. So here's the deal. When you have an opportunity, why would you give 80% when you have an opportunity? Somebody answer that for me. Y'all talk. Why would you give 80%, 70%? Why wouldn't you always give 120%? This right here, for a lot of y'all ain't got no discipline. It's killing you. It's killing you. And you don't even realize it's killing you. It's killing you. If you're not giving 120, I'm not mad at you. My job is not to dog you out. Because once we go back out, my goal is to come here and take you to that next level. From today on, you play whatever your best game is, you play that level every single time. It doesn't mean you're going to score every time, but the effort has it. You can always give 120% effort. Life going to go on regardless. Mental toughness. It is in those times we have to be stronger than we've ever been before. Why? Because they need us more than they ever needed us before. I just want to make sure that the life we got left, that is sweeter than the life that if I wasn't focused and I wasn't doing what I was supposed to do. And we're going to make it the best possible. It's your life. You got it. What you going to do with it? I want to ask you a question. Seriously, how many of y'all in this room? You like, yo, E, it is my life, but I ain't been in control of it as much as I should be in control of it. And after the day, I'm taking more control of it. Let me see your hand. Be honest with me. Come on, let me see your hands.
17: And so you looked up to who when you played ball? Like, who were the people you looked up to?
20: Kobe.
17: Kobe. LeBron. CP. D-Wade. Kobe. I was the same thing with me with Dr. Martin Luther King. In Washington, like all those people, I got a dream. When I saw Malcolm, like, boom. And I saw hundreds of black men, boom. Like, let's go. I'm like I could do that. And then when I found out I could make money doing it and I could take care of my family, I was like, showtime. Like, you only got one shot, E. So hear what I'm saying. Opportunity. You have an opportunity of a lifetime. When you understand you have an opportunity, you play a little different. Here's what I want to tell you. If you're going to get it, you're going to have that dog. You're going to have that dog. You're going to have to be that dude that say, I'm not just going with skills. There's a one type of dude who feel like because he's gifted that it's just an automatic role for him. And let me tell y'all something. You are gifted, but you better humble yourself. You got skill and you got will. Two total different things. You were born with certain things, but to get to the next level, and not just get to the next level, to stay at the next level, you gotta have will when you get to that next level. So when you play, you have to compete.
19: It's sports. It's basketball. Why wouldn't you give 120%? Talk to me. What would make you not give 120%? You got to answer it. You play that level every single time. It doesn't mean you're going to score every time, but the effort has it. You can always give 120% effort. You can't dictate if the ball going to always go in. You can't dictate what kind of game you're going to have. You can't dictate how your body is going to respond to moving around. But you can dictate your what? You can dictate your good. You can dictate your... You can always give 120% effort. Like, here's the deal. When y'all go play tonight, tomorrow, my goal is for you to go 120. So you're going to have the right people in here helping y'all. But if you're giving me 70, 80, 90, you ain't giving me 120. You're not going to get out of this experience what you're supposed to get out. That's my job. Why don't you always give 120% effort?
10: It's your turn.
19: I don't belong in this room. I remember the videos had already been out. My numbers were great. And I would come in rooms and go, or like that room, like I go to a high school, like boom. I go to a youth detention center, boom. I go to a prison, boom. I come to corporate and go, I don't know if I belong in here. Everybody in the room don't look like me. They don't come from where I come from. I don't know if I belong here. And I'll never forget. I had a conversation with Les Brown. Les Brown had called me to Orlando. We sat in the hotel and I left and I started talking to Les and I started naming like, yo, you, Les Brown, this person, number one in the world. He said, don't you ever say that again. I said, don't say what? He said, you the best in the world right now. I said, what? He said, you the best in the world right now. There's nobody as good as you in the world. You're the best right now. The only reason you're not the best right now is because you don't believe you're the best now. And when you walk out this room, I want you to go in the mirror and tell yourself, I'm the best right now. He said, before you even become number one, start to proclaim it and say it long before it happened. Say, I'm the number one motivational speaker in the world. And when I was number 20, I started saying, I'm the number one motivational speaker in the world. And I went to the computer. And the world said exactly what I said, that Eric Thomas is number one in the world. I spoke it, the world heard it, and it activated. Your problem is that you don't believe you belong here. Your problem is that you don't think you should be sitting down here. So listen to me, there are those of you saying, I want to be a millionaire. I want to be the best at this company, right? But your value system says you believe in sleep more than you believe in grinding. That you're spending more money than you're making. Why? Because you're a consumer, but you're reading all the books and you're saying everything the books are saying, but those books are not in alignment with your values. And if you're gonna go to the next level, your values are gonna have to change. When I believed that my voice was needed in this world, when I believed that I needed to be on the stage, not for myself, but to speak to a group of people who come from where I come from, a working class who don't know what it's like to make millions and millions of dollars, who don't understand what wealth looks like, that I needed to come in the room with a single parent mother, with a father not in my life, being homeless and a high school dropout. Only somebody who comes from where you come from can tell you you belong. And I had to get my butt on stage because there's some folks that Les Brown can't reach. There's some folks that Tony Robbins can't reach. There's some folks that only I can reach. And so I need to be on the stage with them, doing what I was called to do. But what you cannot do is you cannot quit during the process. You cannot give up because it ain't what you see. You cannot give up. Champions keep going when they don't have anything left in their tank. When you want this thing as bad as you want to breathe, that's when you find a way. Some of y'all been worshiped since you was in high school, so you don't really know how to grind. Like you talk grind, like I love it. Like I go into the weight room and y'all playing like Pac. Y'all playing Biggie, like y'all all in it. Like you like Pac, but you don't have the spirit of Pac. You like love pop. You like listening to pop. You like listening to Biggie. You like to talk about the grind, but you don't really know what the grind's like. I know what the grind is like. I was homeless. I ain't out of trash cans. Now, go on the internet right now. I'm one of the number one speakers in the world. I started from the, go on the internet right now. I'm one of the number one speakers in the world. I started from the bottom. Like, you like listening to it and see. Started

0: And this is where you break up. This is where you start chilling. This is where you get comfortable. You made it now. You made it now. You in the big leagues now. They watching you now. This is where you make it permanent. Yeah, I saw it. Perfect, perfect. Nope. Practice don't make perfect. Practice make permanent. This permanent, y'all. This is permanent. You can go wherever you want to go from here. It does not take talent. You don't have to be talented, right? You don't have to be gifted. You don't have to be the quickest, the strongest. You don't have to be the most intelligent to get to where I am. That's what you got to do. You just got to grind, though. Your grind, you got to outgrind. So many of you heard me say this. Your father, listen to me, might own a company. Your mama might be a millionaire. You might come from privilege. Your daddy might hook you up with a car. He might know people. He might be able to get you a job. But you will not outwork me. And what you have to decide in your position in the NCAA, you have to make a decision that nobody in this league in your position will outwork you. I will walk away with stuff I never heard before, books I've never read before, audios I've never seen before, going to conferences that I've never gone, hanging out with people that I never hung out with before. This is nothing, God. This is just a dessert. There are those of you with phones, and every new phone that comes out, you get it. Every upgrade, you get it. Every piece of software, you get it. You are upgrading your technology, and you've not upgraded yourself. Listen to me closely. When you get to the point where enough is enough, when you get to the point where it hurt real bad, when you get to the point you can't take it no more, when you get to that point, the doors start opening, opportunities start happening. Listen to me very closely. It's our dream. Nobody's going to see it like you do it. It's your dream. Nobody's going to feel it like you feel it. It's your dream. Nobody's going to be as dedicated to it as you are. It's your dream, and they don't have to understand, and they don't have to like it, and they don't have to do it. It doesn't make a difference. It's your dream, and you, my friend, have been given the task to make it happen, and you can't let anything stop you from doing what you were called to do. You have an opportunity right now that you'll never have. People say, why you grind so hard, E? I might not be the number one motivational speaker in the world 5 years from now. I got to get everything I can get right now. Every book I can write. Listen to me. My school is being paid for by the athletic department. I'm hot right now. A real man in the dark, when nobody's watching, he putting in work. A real man, when coach ain't even watching, he's studying film on his own. Because he loves the process. Because real lions like to hunt. They love the process just as much as they love the prize. And some of y'all just want to score. You don't like the process. You're not in love with the process. You just like to put the pass on. You love when it's showtime. Everybody in the crowd, you're like, hey, mom, can you see? You can't even start until you know your people there. Once you see them, you're like, showtime. Day after day, grind, have to grind, have to grind. Airport after airport, driving mile after mile. E.T., aren't you tired? Yes. I might be, I don't know. E.T., aren't you ready to take a break? Yes, I might be, but listen to me. I can't. Why? Because I grind for Jalen. I grind for Jada. I grind for Didi. I grind for my mother. Are you hearing what I'm telling you? I grind for Vanessa. I hustle for. So the days I want to hit that alarm clock, I think about my why. I can't quit. My son, $25,000 a year. I can't stop. He counting on me. My daughter, I can't quit. I can't stop. I can't get tired. I can't give up. I can't give in. My mama counting on me. My wife is counting on me. I might be different, but I am brilliant. Yep, I might be loud, but I am special. We can go from being homeless and high school dropouts to having PhDs, writing books, and becoming the voice of a generation. We can do whatever we believe we can do, and we don't need anybody's permission to do it but ours. I am phenomenal, and I don't owe anybody an apology. I am going to do great things, and I don't owe anybody an apology. I was created to be great.
1: I was created to do great things. I was created to have great things. And I

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One, two, three. One, two, three. One, two, three. One, two, three. One, two, three. I am great. Listen to me, and I don't owe anybody an apology.

0: I thought if you were a good person and you do right by people, that people will take your kindness and give you kindness back. But what I realize is sometimes in this world, the kinder you are, the more they try to play you like a fool. I was delusional. I'm nice to you, you nice to me. Don't always work like that. Sometimes it's nice to me and I take advantage of you. So some of y'all, you delusional. I just need you to do me a favor. When you are delusional, you can never get the outcomes you want because the premise in which you're operating from is a lie. So you gotta work from truth. And some of us don't wanna deal with truth because it's so difficult. E.T., you dropped out of school. E.T., you grew up in a certain community. In order for you to be able to do what you need to do like a Tony Robbins, there's some things that you don't have in your arsenal that if you can just admit you don't have it in your arsenal, then you can go get it. But until you admit that you don't have it, you'll never be able to do it. So I need you to do me a huge favor. I just need you to be real. And the reason why a lot of y'all don't wanna be real, because some of you would rather be in a lie and at least have a lie than not have anything at all. You already know that job, your boss ain't about to cash you out. You're just scared to quit and start your own business because you don't know if you're gonna do well or not. You know you shouldn't, come on, be honest. You know you still shouldn't be at that job right now. Let me see your hand, let's just be real. Let me see the hand. You know you shouldn't still, raise it high, don't play with me. Raise it high. You still shouldn't be at that job, but you're delusional. That one day is going to be your day. That one day you're going to merge your job and your calling together. It's not going to happen. You're going to have to just leave.
1: He gave me permission to say I am brilliant. I might be different, but I am brilliant. Yep, I might be loud, but I am special. He gave me permission. And so the first thing I want you to do today is I want you to keep saying to yourself, I am, I am, I am, I am. And for those of you who hadn't quite started yet, I am. And for those of you who got started, I am. Why? Because I can't believe that I started with a GED and that GED turned into a 4-year degree. 1, 2, 3. One, two, three. One, two, three. I am great. Listen to me, and I don't owe anybody an apology. I am phenomenal, and I don't owe anybody an apology. I am going to do great things, and I don't owe anybody an apology. I am. I was created to be great. I was created to do great things. I was created to have great things, and I will no longer ask others for their permission.
0: That Eric Thomas that grew up in Detroit, it had like that Detroit mentality. While I love it, it doesn't transfer to every community. I had to let the dream destroy you. Let it strip you. Let it remake and mold you. Don't be afraid. Some of you are afraid. Listen to me. Wherever you from, if that's where you from, if you leave, you can always come back. I promise you. I promise you, when you come back, you can get right back in the conversation. Ain't nothing gonna change. I promise you, whatever world you're from, if you go to other worlds, you can always go back to that world. The version of you that you are right now is a blessing, but it won't take you to the next level. What got you here won't take you there. So let the dream destroy you, tear you down, redefine you, build you back up, make you stronger. The first version of Eric Thomas, the high school dropout, that guy would have never been able to stand here and help you. I had to destroy that Eric Thomas.
1: No matter who you are, if you're average or if you're good, when you get around greatness and you stay around greatness, you start listening to great podcasts and reading great books and you start hanging around great people and you start becoming a part of great masterminds. God, you just evolve. And I don't know what happened, but every year I went from a high school dropout and homeless to I started to becoming every single day more of who I am. And I can't believe it. My next goal is to win the Nobel Prize. Why? I had to come up with something. I am giving you permission to be great. I'm giving you permission to be everything you were called to be, to do everything that you're capable of doing, to have everything you're supposed to have. Listen to me, you have to be careful when you hang around average people. All they're going to do is tell you what they can't do, and that's okay that they can't do it, but that has absolutely nothing to do with us. We can go from being homeless and high school dropouts to having PhDs, writing books, and becoming the voice of a generation. We can do whatever we believe we can do, and we don't need anybody's permission to do it but ours. You are brilliant. You are special. Yes, you're different, and yes, you're not doing it the traditional route, but greatness is upon you. You got to keep going. You got to keep going. You got to keep going. And the 12 years to get the four-year degree turned into a master's degree. And the master's degree turned into a PhD. Guys, I can't believe it. I went from being a high school dropout, from being homeless, living in abandoned buildings, to eating out of trash cans, to Dr. Eric Thomas, to writing 6 books. Guys, are you hearing what I'm saying? Today, stop playing small and start playing big, because I am. All right, let's stop on 3. 1, 2, 3. I am. 1, 2, 3.
2: I am.
1: 1, 2, 3. I am.
2: I am.
1: I am. Listen to me. I was literally homeless. I was coming to church, not really taking showers. I wasn't brushing my teeth. And this guy looked at me and said, you need to get your GED. You need to leave Detroit. I'm going to send you to college because greatness is upon you. I was 16, 17 years old. I had never spoken a day in my life. And this guy saw it. Like, he saw something in me that I didn't see. And he gave me permission to be where other people said I couldn't be. He gave me permission to believe I was great. He gave me permission to think I could change the world. He gave me permission to start something that had never started in my family before. He gave me permission to say, I am, I am, I am. Listen to me very closely. When you graduate and you get a job, if you want to get paid, you never say no. You never say it can't get done. Don't you ever say out your mouth it can't get done. Even if you feel in your heart it can't get done, you don't say it out loud. You let the broke folks say that. You let the folks they firing first say that. You always say it can get done. Even if you don't think it can get done, just say it and try to make up something. I'm being real. I'm being real. I don't deal with people who say, or they get paid real low in my company. They like maintenance when you say, I don't know how, or I don't think it can be done. I'm like, okay, cool. You won't be like, at the end of the year, when bonuses getting passed out, you won't be getting no bonus. What I need you to do is I need you to kill the noise. I need you to embrace the I am. And however you get it done, I need you to get it done.
0: They looked at the most successful men and women of the world, and they found that they had like 7-8 things in common. And one of the things they all had in common was a routine. They are obsessed with their routine. They don't have a gap of wasted time in their routine. You know, I realized the reason why I'm so successful and the reason why I don't get in trouble like I used to when I was younger is because when I was younger, man, my schedule had so many gaps in it. The devil had like, okay, he might pray at 6, but my man is watching TV. He playing video games by 8:30. It's not that I'm sweeter than nobody. The devil can't get to me because all my time is taken up. And by the time he get to me, I'm asleep. I'm too asleep to sin. I'm just being real. 8:30, he like, Eric, you should. I'm like, bro, I'm tired. Come back to me tomorrow. You know what I'm saying? Like, tempt me tomorrow, bro. I'm about to go to sleep. I'm good. My body said, all you got to do is put your shoes on. That's the hardest thing you got to do. Yeah, put your shoes on and I'll do the rest. I can't put your shoes on for you, but put your shoes on and then just go. And I just went and I was walking for the 11 incline board, and I was just walking for an hour, and I was just like, you know what? It's almost an hour. I don't feel like running. My body was like, don't worry about it. We'll get to that when we get to it. I did my hour, was about to get off. My body was like, you know we run now. I said, what? We run now. Let's go. You ain't tired. I said, I am tired. No, you're not. You just walked for an hour. You're not tired, Eric. Your brain is telling you some dumb stuff. If you were tired, you wouldn't have been able to walk for an hour. Okay, so let's do this. Just run for 2 minutes. I'm trying to help somebody right now go to a whole other level. The Bible, the reason why you go back to sleep is because you've always gone back to sleep.
1: It's like a default. You go back to sleep because all you gotta do is stop going to sleep, and then you gonna stop going to sleep. All you gotta do is stop fussing and cussing, and you gonna stop fussing and cussing. All you gotta do is stop spending all the money you got and start saving it. Listen to me, I became number one in the world. I became a millionaire not because I made more money. I became a millionaire because they told me millionaires only live off of 30% of their income. I want to make it plain for you. I became a millionaire because I did what millionaires did. I stopped living off 100%. I paid my tithe, and then I was like, all right, E, you only got 20% left. Put the rest up. So the first thing I did, listen to me, the very first thing I did to become rich, somebody said, E, to be rich, put 6 months of your earnings to the side. So I was like, all right, bet. That's what the rich told me to do. So I put 6 months to the side. How long did it take? I don't remember, but I put it to the side. Then somebody was like, yo, E, you need to put $100,000 to the side. I was like, all right, $100,000. DD, we're going to put $100,000 to the side. Then somebody was like, yo, you need to get your credit score up to 800. I was like, all right, then get my credit score up to 800. Then somebody said, E.T., if you want to be Tony Robbins, there's no way you'll be able to be like those dudes when you don't have the language they have. You need to go get your master's and a PhD from the right institution. I said, what? I went to Oakwood. I went to HBCU. He was like, yeah, but you didn't learn the language of Zig Ziglar at Oakwood. So Oakwood is a phenomenal place. Oh, y'all not hear what I'm saying. I just said something, you missed it. Now you need to go to Michigan State University. CJ, where's my, you see my master's degree anywhere? What about my PhD? Not in the office, not at church. You ain't seen it in my house. I didn't go to Michigan State to get a PhD. I went to Michigan State to learn the majority language. Listen to me very closely. When you graduate and you get a job, if you want to get paid, you never say no. You never say it can't get done. Don't you ever say out your mouth it can't get done. Even if you feel in your heart it can't get done, you don't say it out loud. You let the broke folks say that. You let the folks they find first say that. You always say it can get done. Even if you don't think it can get done, just say it and try to make up something. Every time I put on a dress shirt and button it up, I just feel, and I hear people say all the time, man, you look like you dressed for success. I'm like, is putting on a shirt and the tie dressed for success? I'm dressed for success. I'm getting paid. I'm dressed for success. I'm not dressed like he dressed, but I'm dressed the way I feel comfortable. I feel good being me. I feel good not to have to, like, not only can I say no, I don't have to explain why I said it no more. It feels good being me. Because guess what? I can never be sweet being you. The majority of you are poor because you read poor stuff. You watch poor stuff. For real, you just scrolling through like you ain't got a life. For real, some of y'all on Instagram, you on there for 30 minutes. If I ask you...
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4: 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I'm Sanji Lopez, your news director. Today is Friday, May 15th. Expect mostly cloudy skies with a high near 66 degrees and a low around 52 degrees tonight. The sun rose at 5:39 a.m. and will set at 8:06 p.m. Alternate side parking rules and meters are in effect. Trash recycling and compost pickup are on schedule and public schools are open. Commuters across the New York region are being urged to prepare for continued rail disruptions following a fire inside an East River tunnel near Penn Station. While a possible Long Island Railroad strike could create even more travel headaches this weekend, officials say an electrical fire broke out on Thursday in one of the tunnels leading into Penn Station, causing major delays and cancellations for Long Island Railroad, Amtrak, and New Jersey Transit riders. Many LIRR trains are diverted to Grand Central Madison, while New Jersey Transit and Amtrak service experienced significant delays during both the evening and Friday morning commutes. Transit officials warn residual disruptions could continue as repairs are completed. The disruption comes as negotiations continue between the MTA and five LIRR unions ahead of a possible strike deadline at 12:01 Saturday morning. Union leaders say workers could walk off the job if a new contract agreement is not reached. The unions are pushing for higher wages, while MTA officials warn the demands could lead to fare increases. The MTA says contingency plans are already in place if a strike happens, including shuttle bus service and alternate transportation options, though officials are encouraging commuters to work remotely if possible. A strike could impact nearly 300,000 daily riders across Long Island and New York City. Riders are advised to check the latest train schedules and service alerts before heading out.
5: The New York State Community Commission on Reparations Remedies is continuing its statewide work examining the legacy of slavery and discrimination against people of African descent in New York. The commission was established after Governor Kathy Hochul signed legislation creating the panel in December 2023. Its mission is to study the lasting impacts of slavery and systemic racism and recommend possible remedies to state leaders. Several public meetings and hearings are scheduled for May and June. A business meeting will be held May 15th in Rochester and the Bronx. Public hearings are also planned for May 23rd in Hempstead from 10 a.m. to 2 p.m. and May 30th in Harlem at the National Urban League Conference Center from 12 p.m. to 4 p.m. on West 125th Street. Residents are encouraged to attend and share testimony, experiences, and recommendations. 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Commission leaders say a draft report could be completed by June, with final recommendations expected to be submitted to state law makers by January 2027. 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
6: As I know here, you're in trouble. Lawyer says about 30% are unemployed. That's why I'm working hard to get this surplus food here. Some of you say to me, well, I'm not like you. I'm not a congressman. I haven't got education. I haven't got work. But you're a human being. And you know what you've got? You've got in your hand the power to use your vote and to use even those few cents you get from welfare to spend them only where you want to spend them. A young slave boy stood one day before the greatest ruler of his day, and God said to Moses, "What's in your hand?" And Moses said, "Lord, only I've got a stick, that's all." He said, "Well, let me use what's in your hand." And God used that slave boy with a stick in his hand to divide the Red Seas, march through a wilderness, bring water out of rocks, manna from heaven, and bring his people to freedom land. What's in your hand? What's in your hand? George Washington Carver, who was so frail that he was traded for a broken-down horse as a slave boy. And George Washington Carver, sitting in the science laboratory at Tuskegee, told me, he said, "Dr. Powell," he said, "I just go out in the fields each morning at 5 o'clock, and I let God guide me. And I bring back these little things and work them over my laboratory." And that man did more to revolutionize the agricultural science of peanuts and of cotton and sweet potato than any other human being in the field of agricultural science. What's in your hand? Just let God use you, that's all. What's in your hand? I've got a string in my hand, that's all, and I'm flying a kite. And way up in the heavens, lightning strikes it, and I, Benjamin Franklin, discover for the first time the possibilities of electricity with a string in my hand. What's in your hand? Little hunchback sitting in a Roman jail, I haven't got anything in my hand but an old quill pen, but God says, write what I tell you to write. Paul wrote, I have run my race with patience. I've finished my course. I've kept the faith. Henceforth, there's laid up for me the crown. What's in your hand, little boy? All I've got is a slingshot. And the enemies of my people are great and big and more numerous than we are. Well, little David, go down to the brook and pick out a few stones and come on back and close your eyes if you want to and pull back that slingshot and let him go. And David killed the biggest enemy, the leader of the giants, against his people, and his people became free, just letting God guide a stone in his hand. And a few years passed and David is a king. And God says, what's in your hand? He said, I've got a harp in my hand. He said, well, David, play on your harp. And he played, the Lord is my shepherd. I shall not want. Maketh me to lie down in green pastures. Leadeth me beside still waters. Yea, though I walk through the valley in the shadow of death, I'll fear no evil. What's in your hand? What's in your hand? Man hanging on a cross. I've got two nails in my hand. Father, I stretch my hands to thee. No other help I know. If thou withdrawest thyself from me, whither shall I go? And that man with two nails in his hand split history in half, B.C. and A.D. And what's in your hand tonight, people of Cambridge? You've got God in your hand, and he'll let you win because he's on your side and one with God, always in the majority. So walk with him and talk with him and work with him and stick together and fight together. And with God's hand in your hand, the victory will be accomplished here sooner than you dreamed, sooner than you hoped, sooner than you prayed for, sooner than you imagined. Good night and God bless you.
7: Yes, ladies and gentlemen, my name is Rick Young. This is another segment of What's in Your Hand. What's in Your Hand is a motivational program. We talk about success, achievement, reaching your goals, reaching your dreams, maximizing your life, helping others, and of course, having fun. And today I have one of my all-time favorite guests on the line. He's got some powerful information to share. He goes by the name of Robert E. Kreiner, a.k.a. Mr. Enthusiasm. He's the author of the book called Sharing a Vision, and he's also the author of a book titled How to Keep Yourself Motivated and Win at the Game of Life, and a few other books, and we'll get into that. And Dr. Kreiner, before we get started, I just want to let you know that I only have a minute, 60 seconds in it. Forced upon me, can't refuse it, didn't seek it, didn't choose it, but it's up to me to use it. I must suffer if I lose it, give account if I abuse it. Just a tiny little minute, but an eternity is in it. So Dr. Kreiner, Dr. Robert E. Kreiner, Mr. Enthusiasm, use your minutes wisely.
8: Absolutely, I agree with every word you said. Yes, yes, yes. The mark of greatness is upon you.
7: That poem is from Dr. Benjamin E. Mays.
8: Yes, sir.
7: I recognize it. He was the president of Morehouse University. He was the mentor to the Reverend Dr. Martin Luther King Jr. You know you had to be a bad man to be Dr. King's mentor. You know you had to be a bad man.
8: Absolutely, absolutely.
7: Okay, so let me ask you. So when you hear that poem, I only have a minute, 60 seconds. Like, what becomes present when you hear that poem by this brilliant educator said that poem?
8: Well, it comes down to taking action. Nothing, mm-hmm. Nothing happens without action. A-C-T-I-O-N. And so mm-hmm. That's what comes to my mind, taking the step forward and using every moment, every minute of the day.
7: Yes. Beautiful. Beautiful, beautiful. And I've noticed that, and I might have even have done it in the past at some point, a lot of us squander time, like as if, hey, I got all the time in the world. I got all the time ahead of me. And we squander time. What do you say to that for people that squander time? This precious thing called time.
8: Well, I would say take Mr. Enthusiasm time management course and seminar. The key is to manage your time each and every day. Do a little something every day toward your purpose, toward your passion, and just work on it every day. But the first thing you got to work on is your attitude. Your attitude, PMA, you got to want it. You got to want it so good that you do it every day, that you develop a positive mental attitude every day. With a positive mental attitude, all things are possible.
7: That's okay. All right. Okay. That makes me. I love that. That's powerful. So let's. The name of this radio program is What's in Your Hand. I believe that what's in your hand is on a divine mission and has a divine assignment. When you hear the term "what's in your hand," what becomes present for you?
8: What's in your hand is based upon, and we've done several interviews with you over the years, Rick, and it's just been phenomenal. I've shared with people what the what's in your hand thought process. What it comes down to me is that use what God gave you. In fact, the word responsibility, if you break it up, Rick, it means respond with your God-given ability. Think about that.
7: Nice.
8: Respond with your God-given ability. Everybody's been given the ability by God to do something great, to do something amazing. You just have to use the word dis-cover. You got to discover your greatness. You got to discover your purpose. You got to discover your passion. And that way you use the unlimited ability that you have. And as you apply your ability, you gain momentum. You gain people, places, and things that help you along your journey. And it is divine. You got to step into the divine.
7: Yes. So, listen, Robert E. Kreiner, you are blessed. I am blessed. The people that are listening to this program are blessed.
8: Yes, sir.
7: And one of the reasons why we are blessed, because we've had some of the most, if I ran down the list of some of our teachers that we have had some amazing teachers. We don't even, almost don't need another teacher. We've had all the greatest teachers that you can even think of. I could just name a couple. I could say Bob Marley as a teacher. I could say Dr. King as a teacher. I could say Marcus Garvey as a teacher. I mean, I can just keep going on and on.
8: Yes, sir.
7: Can you speak about some of the great teachers in this thing called life that we have had?
8: Well, Rick, what it comes down to is that there's an old saying that says, whatever you're seeking is also seeking you. So I believe very strongly that you seek the certain teachers and educators on your path, on your journey, and they come in your life, whether it's through a book, whether it's through a seminar, a workshop, whether it's through a friend, whether it's through television recording or anything of that nature. The reality of it is that, you know, we got all of the knowledge of the information in our hands. By if you got a cell phone, all you have to do is look up Thurgood Marshall, look up Dr. King, look up Fannie Lou Hamer, and you can hear what they said and you can hear what they stood for. That's why I say everybody who has a cell phone should be an educated person, should be a person that's elevated in consciousness. Because, again, you don't even have to go to the library anymore. You just, you know, hit your phone, look up the person, and get them to respond to you so that you can learn how they did it and then do it yourself. And what we need to do is form a groups of mentors and people who coach and the people who consult, because that's part of our responding with our God-given ability.
7: Beautiful, beautiful. So there was one of our teachers. He said, you must go into the theater of your mind and the stage of your imagination. That was none other than Reverend Ike, great teacher. Great student first, and then he became a great teacher. He was an excellent student before he became a great teacher.
8: Yes.
7: He talked about studying, thinking, grow rich, and all the programs that he went to see, and he was learning and studying. He talked about it. I got the tape. I heard him say it. I seen him speak in person. Yeah. This is what he said. He put the work in. He studied. He taught what he studied, what he learned. It worked for him.
8: Yes.
7: You know? So my question to you, and I've asked you this before, but I'm going to ask you again. Does these success principles, this positive thinking, this self-improvement, this personal development, does these principles work? Robert E. Crane, do they really work? Or is it just a gimmick for people to make money and hustle with?
8: Yes, they do. Sharing a Vision has been in existence since 1990. We started in Dallas, Texas, and you do the math. It's a matter of the science of technology, the science of the mind, the science of success. That's one of the things that Reverend Knight talked about. It's a science. And you can just have something as simple as five principles. And if you learn the five principles, you can go far. The first thing you have to do is develop a positive mental attitude. Everything starts with the attitude. In fact, the United Negro College Fund has the most phenomenal slogan that I've ever heard to get donors to donate to them. And it simply says, a mind is a terrible thing to waste.
7: Right.
8: Woo!
7: Right.
8: My. Right. And again, there's people there's several groups of people. People who have just lost their mind. People don't know they have a mind. And then the third person is they never mind. And so the reality of it is that science of successful living is possible when you start with a positive mental attitude. When you know what you want to do with your life, when you make a decision, what do I really want to do? You can ask yourself that question over and over and over. At some point in time, whatever you're seeking is also seeking you, so you'll actually get a response from the universe. And then the third thing is you write the goals down. You develop goals. Write them down on paper, because what gets written gets done. The fourth thing is you develop a plan of action. And you plan that action by watching, getting a mentor. The mentor can be in your city, in your state, at your church, wherever. But you've got to get a mentor, somebody doing what you want to do. And then mimic or copy, or get with them and see how they can teach you how to do that. And finally, the fifth piece is you go into action. Again, nothing happens until or unless you go into action. A-C-T-I-O-N. And you've got to take action now. So those are the things that if you've got success principles and you've got the science of mind and the science of success going on, you can make incredible things happen in your community, your family, throughout the world.
7: Mm-hmm. So this thing called success, from what tell me if I'm correct on this, or tell me if I'm just going in the wrong direction on this. I think that success has friends. I think success has enemies. I'll give you an example. Self-discipline is a friend of success. Focus is a friend of success. A positive mindset is a friend of success. And when you hang out with the friends of success, success is open and becomes a friend to you. And there's enemies, you know, not taking care of yourself, using substances, getting high, not undisciplined, you know, on and on and on. Those things are enemies of success. Am I correct on that?
8: Yes, you are correct. 100%. So the thing that, but see, here's what happens. When you develop a positive mental attitude and get to studying and reading books like Think and Grow Rich by Napoleon Hill, then there's another book that I suggest to your listening audience to read is Think and Grow Rich, A Black Choice. It's a choice. And so the reality of success is I choose success. And if you choose success over and over and over, if you say, whatever you say will be the way. So the affirmation the words you speak have power. And if you speak a word with power saying, I'm a successful person, and you say that to yourself every day, something inside dwells up in you and you become successful, or you attract successful people. One of the things that Reverend Ike used to say is that he says, good health, happiness, love, success, prosperity, and money. Woo! So you got to call it. You got to call forth those things to be not as though they were.
7: Mm. So the attraction, when you do certain things that success likes, is that also that falls into the realm of attraction, success attraction?
8: Yes.
7: Okay.
8: Yeah, okay. There's a law of attraction. There's a law of attraction. One of the other people, and someone you introduced me to, a guy by the name of Dr. Herbert Harris, who wrote the book, The 12 Laws of Universal Success. That's another book that needs to be in everybody's library. But one of the laws is the law of attraction, that you literally call forth those things that you want, that you really desire in your life, like success, joy, love, prosperity, good health, faith, abundance, more money, more money, more money.
7: Okay, so going back to what Reverend Ike said, he said you must go into the theater of your mind
8: and the
7: stage of your imagination. So,
8: yes, sir.
7: I would like to use my imagination to figure out a way how to get this message, positive message, out to more people so they can know about this and have a better life and live a better life and be more successful. Because the more people around you that are successful, I think that's good for everybody.
8: That's correct.
7: I would think.
8: That's correct. It expands. Your consciousness expands, and that's what we are. We are pure mind. We're pure consciousness. And so, again, whatever we're seeking is also seeking us. Woo! Like what goes around comes around. Same law.
7: So how do you surround yourself with positivity? Because there's a lot of negativity around, and a lot of people pull that negativity is drawn in. How do they stay focused on the positive, stay focused on achievement and success? How do they stay focused?
8: That's a great question, Rick, and there's a new book that we've got out called the FCD Principles. FCD Principles, how to get what you really want in life. And the book in itself is basically three chapters. One of the chapters is focus, and I'll just be short with it. Focus. And when you focus your eyes and your mind on your goals. You get a picture of what you want to accomplish. You get a picture in your mind, but you get a physical picture. If you want a brand new house, if you want a brand new car, if you want a brand new pool, whatever it is that you want, you get a picture of it and you look at it morning, noon, and night. That's focus. The second part is the commitment. You commit yourself to your course of action. Commitment means that you come through time after time, year after year. Commitment is the stuff that character is made of. So when you're committed, you don't care what people are doing to your left or to your right. You're committed to reaching your goals, right? And then the third thing is determined. You got to be determined. Never, never, never give up on your dreams and your goals. That LCD principle, that focus, that commitment, that determination empowers you. And you add, sprinkle a little enthusiasm on it, man, you got a good thing going.
7: Mm-hmm. Wow. Okay. That sounds like a plan. You know.
8: And so fundamentally, like Rich, all we're doing is we're teaching young people how to stay focused, how to be committed, how to be determined to get what they want, and making proper and positive choices. In other words, there's a thing that we say in our classes, our success classes, is destiny is a matter of choice, not a matter of chance. So you choose your greatness. You choose to be a positive thinker. You choose to be better. You choose to be responsible. But it's your choice. Nobody can do it for you but you.
7: Mm-hmm. Now,
8: and that goes back to your self-discipline comment. Right?
7: Well, here's a quote. One of my favorite quotes, And I love quotes, and I learned from Les Brown. I'm going to talk about it in a minute. But I learned from Les Brown. He says, hey, Les, he said, quotes. He started with quotes, he said.
8: Yes,
7: that's how he became the great speaker. He said he started with quotes. So let me share a quick quote with you that's actually in the Bible. It says, stand God at the door of your mind. Stand God at the door of your mind. What becomes present for you, Robin E. Kreiner, with enthusiasm when you hear that? Stand God at the door of your mind.
8: Yeah, well, again, you got to put a shield up, a shield of positivity. You say, there's a thing that we do when people come up with negative comments or negative people, you just simply hold up your hand and say, I can't grow from that. I cannot grow from that. The reality of it is, it comes down to it, a positive mental attitude is what you need to thwart off all negative energy, negative people, negative places, negative things. PMA all the way, all day, all the way. PMA all day, all the way.
7: Mm-hmm. So you heard me just say the name, Les Brown, Leslie Calvin Brown. It's a guy that I saw on television. I was home watching my mom's apartment watching Gil Noble. Public television. And this guy came on. He was speaking, telling his story, sharing his truth. He said, you got to be hungry. He said, you got to fight for your dream. You have to think about your dream night and day. He said, you have to eat it, sleep it, walk it, talk it, dream it, live it. He said, if you fall down, try to land on your back. Because if you can look up, you can get up. Watch
8: yes,
7: out.
8: Yes, sir.
7: I said, what? And so I fell in love with the way he was teaching, and the rest is history, because I could go into how I, after seeing Les Brown after that, I was all in. When I saw him from the first time, I was all in. Can you speak to this gentleman, this gift that God gave us called Les Brown, Leslie Calvin Brown?
8: Yeah, you got to be hungry. Bottom line is that I met Les in 1989. I can tell you the date, August 28th, 1989, at a program in Arlington, Texas. And basically, he invited me to come to Detroit and teach me how to get into the speaking and training business. And he did that. I went to Detroit and worked with him at the Penobscot Building in Detroit, Michigan. He worked with me for about 2 days. And he showed me how to get in the business. But not only that, but he mentored me in terms of getting into different people, into the audience of different people like Norman Vincent Peale, Zig Ziglar, Jericho Whitaker, Wayne Dyer, Robert Anthony. It's just a host of people that he introduced me to. And as you said earlier, Rick, I read a lot of books. I listened to a lot of tapes. And again, what happens is you develop a positive mental attitude, and I started to go out and do motivational talks, first to community colleges, then to universities, then to businesses, and it just took off from there. The momentum was incredible, but it would have never happened if it had not been God placing Les Brown on my pathway. So I go back to say what I said earlier. Whatever you're seeking is also seeking you. And let me just say this now. We are doing a free 2-week coaching piece through our Sharing a Vision program. And I'm going to give you the numbers. It's area code 580-529-3052. That's 580-529-3052. That's our office in Medicine Park, Oklahoma. And we will work with you for 2 weeks, getting you on the road if you're interested in the speaking and training business.
7: Okay.
8: So now, what Les Brown did for us, we're doing for others.
7: Nice. Sweet. Now, speaking of speaking and training, I saw something very interesting last night. Watching TV, and a young lady was speaking on television last night. She was speaking from Chicago, from a place called the United Center, for the Chicago Bulls won 6 NBA championships with Michael Jordan.
8: Yeah, that's Michael's Jeffrey house. Michael Jordan. Built that. Michael built that building.
7: So, you know, Michael Jordan, right? Okay.
8: Yes, sir.
7: Right. Okay. You know, I believe that. We're going to say that for another day. We could do a whole thing on Michael. We could do a whole thing on Kobe, right? We could do a whole program just on them two, separate programs. We could do one together. Sir. I mean, listen, man. But anyway, back to last night. So this young lady, Poverty Crimes, she's speaking at the United Center. I believe it was called the Democratic National Convention. The young lady, she goes by the name of Michelle Obama.
8: Yes, sir.
7: Hearing her speak last night was very interesting because she had me, you know how, it was almost like in a church. Now you go to church and this preacher is speaking so good that you'd be talking back to the preacher. When I was talking back to the TV last night.
8: They call it call and Michelle response.
7: I was calling response. There you go. That's the name of it. Call and response. That's what I was doing last night. This young lady was speaking. I was like, I mean, I was making sounds and noises and, man, listen, I loved it, you know. And then, you know, her husband spoke. He did a beautiful job, too. But, man, this young lady, man, really, I thought she just did an excellent job, man. Can you speak to this young lady that goes by the name of Michelle Obama that spoke last night at the Democratic National Convention?
8: Right. Well, one of the things that she did, and most effective speakers do, is you speak authentically. You speak from the heart. You speak with purpose and you speak with passion. And the passion just comes out in her words, her presentation. And she has a gift. Everybody doesn't have a gift. Some people speak and you go to sleep. But again, every word that she was saying, the audience was hanging on every word that she said. And then they did the call and response, and you got to do something. If I don't remember anything else that she said, I know that you got to get up and do something.
7: Uh-huh.
8: Mm-hmm. It was exciting.
7: Yeah. So I was doing my own little call and response as she was speaking. I was, you know, she would say something. I would go, I would go, huh. I would make a sound. I was making sounds like I was in the ring sparring with somebody. I was, huh. Yeah, that was something else, man. So, yeah, beautiful, man, beautiful. The gift. So, speaking of gift, can I have your definition of this thing that they call freedom? What is Robert E. Kreiner, a.k.a. Mr. Enthusiasm, your definition of this thing called freedom?
8: Well, great question, Rick. My definition of freedom is, again, understand that you've been born for greatness and destiny. And again, the destiny that you have is based upon the choice. Destiny is a matter of choice, not a matter of chance. So freedom is being able to choose good things, positive things, phenomenal things, beautiful things, and then go and pursue that. And that's the fundamental of freedom. So you're free to do what? You're free to live a life of purpose and passion and persistently and be successful and help others be successful. It's not just for you or me, but it's what we do is we use our gifts to help others. Les Brown used to have a saying that said, help somebody because what you give is what you get. So that's the freedom. That's how I see freedom. Using your gift to serve others.
7: So I'll tell people how great they are, that they are here for a divine purpose, a divine reason. And they look at me like I'm from another planet. Like I'm crazy. They look at me like I don't know what I'm talking. I mean, so many people look at me that way. I'm like, no, I'm telling you. And they don't see it. I'm telling you, man, a lot of people do not see it. I'm telling you, Rob, because I talk to people, I tell people that.
8: Yes.
7: And They don't see it. I gotta call it like it is.
8: But then they're
7: what's going on?
8: Once you say it, you make them think about it.
7: Mm-hmm.
8: And that's one of the ways that we say it. We say the mark of greatness is upon you.
7: Mm-hmm.
8: Mm.
7: Mm-hmm.
8: In fact, when you and I first met some years ago, that was one of our catchphrases. Rick Young, mm-hmm. the mark of greatness is upon you.
7: Right.
8: And you believed
7: right.
8: it. You knew it.
7: Right.
8: You developed
7: that's
8: it.
7: Right.
8: And look
7: that's
8: at
7: right.
8: you now.
7: But see, I done had some preparation. By the time I met you, I had been prepped. I've been listening to Les Brown. I have been listening to Napoleon Hill. I've been listening to Robert Schuller. I've been listening to Norman Vincent Peale. I've been listening to Earl Nightingale. I've been listening to Brian Tracy. I've been getting this training. So I was ready. Sometimes they see me, they're like, I don't think so. They don't see it.
8: And that's
7: I haven't got that.
8: That's why you develop a seminar or a workshop, Rick, and invite them to come out and see you in action.
7: Okay.
8: And you can share that vision with them.
7: Okay. Now, is it possible to make this thing called personal development, self-improvement, personal growth, is it possible to make these principles or laws, or whatever you want to call them, or keys, make them fun? Can you have fun
8: absolutely.
7: With
8: them? Absolutely. You enjoy the journey. Absolutely. Success is a journey, not a destination. You want to enjoy the journey. You want to have fun doing it. One of the things, again, I'll throw this out here. Our website address is IamSharingAVision.com. 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And what you can do is download the Optimist Creed. The Optimist Creed is a powerful, powerful creed that helps you have fun with the journey and on your journey. So, yes, that is definitely the way to do it. You want to, you know, you want to have fun with the science of success. You want to have fun with developing a positive mental attitude. You want to have fun, fun, fun. In fact, we don't do workshops, Rick. We do fun shops.
7: Wow. Nice. I like that. Yeah. So, I don't know if you ever heard of these two young men, these two gentlemen, these two amazing human beings that walked on this planet at one time, and they left some amazing gifts with us. One goes by the name of the Reverend Dr. Adam Clayton Powell, Jr.
8: Yes, sir.
7: And the other one goes by the name of the Reverend Dr. Martin Luther King, Jr. I heard both of them say this. I don't know who said it first, but I heard it come out of both of their mouths. They said, listen to me very carefully, Robert E. Kramer. Listen to me very carefully with both of them. I got this on tape. It's recorded. They said, if you want to earn, baby, earn, you got to learn, baby, learn.
8: Yes, I agree totally. In fact, learning, we have a saying that says, learning is earning. Earning is learning. The more you earn, the more you learn. Absolutely. A lifelong education, that's what you have to do. That's what you have to do in the realm of personal development training and professional development. Because, again, it's not just personal development, but it's also professional development. You want to be able to walk out in any type of genre, as in i.e. job, corporate, city organization, politics, whatever it is, and express a professional attitude, being on time, positive mental attitude, knowing what you know, get a great understanding about what you're doing and how you do it. Again, going back to that, success is a journey, not a destination. Enjoy the journey.
7: I might get a hat that says professional attitude. I like the way that sounds, professional.

0: some of the people today, the young people today, are a little different. I think I see a little, I see some walls up, I see some blocks. I could be wrong. But anyway, how do we get them to understand that they are standing on the shoulders of giants?
1: Well, good, another good question, Rick. The way we do it is through the universal law. And the universal law is to always understand who you are. African proverb, there's no enemy within that the enemy outside can do us no harm. So the issue is you've got to know who you are. So the first question that we ask young people, who are you? Who are you? And then just listen to what they say. And then getting them into the dialogue of that. And then getting them to understand and express who they believe that they are. And that's when you can talk to them and share your story or your testimony or your successtimony with them. And then they find out that they got a mentor and a friend in you. It's like your Boxing for Success program, Rick. You do the same thing. You find out who the young people are, help them to identify themselves, and then help them to discover their gifts. Remember, we are our gifts to the universe. That's all we are. What do you do well? How do you do it? Where do you do it? Why do you do it? And you have to have a conversation with young people and listen to what they're saying. And then you can guide them, direct them, coach them, mentor them, whatever you need to do. Nothing has changed since we got into the personal and professional development training some years ago, over 34 years ago.
0: Beautiful, beautiful, man, beautiful. And, you know, sometimes I have to ask myself, I said, why the Creator chose me to do this radio program, What's in Your Hand, and to have host over 1,000 radio programs. Wow, I said, man, that's a heavy burden that the Creator has partnered with me with. What's your thoughts on that, Robert?
1: Well, that's a beautiful thing, because when I got in the speaking business back in 1990, I thought I'd be in the speaking business for maybe 20 years or something like that, and then retire. And, you know, Rick, there's no retirement. There's a readjustment. There's a relaxation. There's recreation, but there's no retirement, because I love what I do. I love working with speakers and trainers. I love working with nonprofits and city government programs. I love working with community programs in the Southwest and out in California, up in New York and New Jersey, out in Atlanta, Georgia. I love it. And so the issue is that you have to have a passion for what you're doing. And that's what I see with you, with your program. You're reaching a lot of people, and there's still more to reach. Would you agree to that?
0: Absolutely. Absolutely. I do agree
1: with
0: you.
1: There's a lot more. Yeah, we got a lot more to reach.
0: Yes. So you mentioned this thing called universal law. Okay. Universal law, right? I'm standing here. I'm here now. I have a lock in my hand. It's a combination lock. When I turn it around, I see the combination. It's 14, 24, and 3. So let's see. I go to 14. I go straight to 14, right? And then I go to 24, past 24, to the left, and then I stop on 24. Then I go directly to the number 3, right? Number 3, that's 3 right there. Wow, the lock opened. Now, Robert, this combination, this has a sequence and the numbers. If somebody is tall, maybe the lock might not open for them. Or if they're short, or if they're overweight, or if they're white, black, green, yellow, Chinese, Russian, Italian, French, the lock will not open for them, right? It's only going to open up for certain people, even if they put the right lock in, right numbers in the right sequence. It only opens up for certain people. Is that correct, Robert?
1: That's correct. That is correct.
0: It only opens up for certain people. It doesn't open up for everybody that puts the correct numbers in.
1: You have to know the combination. You have to know the combination.
0: Got the combination in the right sequence. It's going to open no matter.

0: who has the numbers, whoever puts
1: that's
0: it in.
1: That's correct.
0: Now, is that the same way how the universal success principles work?
1: Absolutely. The first universal principle you have to recognize is what goes around comes around. So when whatever you put out there is going to come back. So if you put hatred, separation, all those negative things out there, that comes back to the person that's putting it out there. But if you bring, you put out positivity, love, harmony, beauty, abundance, prosperity, goodness, kindness, that comes back to you. So the question is, which do you want to return to you? That's the choice that every person has to make. Destiny is a matter of choice, not a matter of chance.
0: So the lot does not care who puts the numbers in the right sequence. It doesn't care, or it'll open up for anybody that does the right numbers in the right sequence.
1: Absolutely correct, Rick. That's absolutely correct.
0: Okay. I guess the next thing would be to make sure that we put out the right formula, the right sequence, the right numbers, so that people can have the success that they want in this thing called life.
1: Yes, sir. And again, the key to all of it is a positive mental attitude. PMA all the way, all day. PMA all the way, all day. And so it is.
0: That's the very first step.
1: Yes, sir. Because that opens the combination. That opens everything else up.
0: Wow. PMA opens up closed doors.
1: Yes, sir.
0: I like the way that sounds. I love the way that sounds. And, you know, and you said we could have fun with this thing called success achievement. Because this guy, I'm sure you heard of him before. He goes by the name of The Answer. His name is Allen Iverson. He said, practice. Talking about practice. So, I mean, is practice important? I know Malcolm Gladwell says if you put in 10,000 hours, you're going to be very, very good at what you're doing. So that falls into the level of practice, as my man, the great Allen Iverson would say. What do you say about that?
1: Well, practice. Again, I used to play basketball. I played in high school and college. And one of the things that I was really attempting to be an expert at is free throws. So I shot about 90% in high school and 90% in college. And the reality of it is that the more you practice, the better you got. Practice and practice and practice doesn't make you perfect, but it makes you better. And Zig Ziglar say there's always room for improvement. You can always better your best. So practicing makes you better. It doesn't make you perfect, but it makes you knowledgeable. It makes you educated. It gives you a sense of confidence and competence to do what it is that you're chosen field to do.
0: Mm-hmm. Okay. So I want to go into this last part as we bring this information, the show to the end. There's certain, I grew up on sports, playing sports. I became a professional boxer, so I always loved sports. I believe that you can learn a lot about life through sports. Would you agree? What's your thoughts on that?
1: I agree with that. Yes.
0: Okay, good. You did say you played basketball. Okay, good.
1: Yes, sir.
0: So there's certain teams. From day one, when you go into training camp, the first day, they're thinking championship. In other words, they have a championship culture that goes throughout the organization, from the person that cleans up to the secretary to the chef. I'm talking about teams like the Golden State Warriors. I'm talking about teams like the New York Yankees. Like, they have a culture of we're here to win a championship. We're here to win. How do we create cultures like that? There are other teams, even with the coach that won all those championships. Can't think of his name right now. But he won like a whole bunch of championships. I think he just retired recently. And he goes in with a win, like a championship culture from day one. How do we create that in our community and our family, that kind of culture, a championship culture?
1: Well, again, that's a great question. It starts with the attitude. It starts with wanting to. Catfish Hunter, a famous baseball player from the past, he said something that I subscribe to. Winning isn't everything, but wanting to win is. And so you got to want to do it. So in terms of the community, what happens is we have to change the culture to change the community, starting with we have to change the culture by changing our attitudes, our thoughts, our thinking, and our behavior. We got to treat each other with kindness and love and blessings and in a jovial spirit or a joyful spirit. And the reality of it is what will follow is the natural correspondence of the universe. Remember, what we give out, we get back. So when we treat our people, our neighbors, our community, our loved ones with kindness, we get it back. So that's a rule. Again, I have to keep coming back to PMA because PMA is the key to changing the culture of our community.
0: Mm-hmm. Mm-hmm. Yeah, the coach I was thinking about, his name is Nick Saban. I think he coached Alabama.
1: Yeah. And so now Alabama's average now.
0: You said they're average now?
1: Yeah, they're average. Because okay. Saban builds a culture there.
0: Right. Right. A winning culture. So
1: a winning culture, yes, sir.
0: Yeah, so and can you do that with any hospital, community, business, family, create a winning culture throughout the family, throughout like Steve Jobs said, think different, and so I thought that he created a great company. I mean, Apple's a great company.
1: Yes, but all of those people who are succeeding basically are using the PMA. They're using the combination of PMA, self-awareness, self-commitment, self-fulfillment, self-development. It starts within the individual. That's why it's called personal development.
0: Mm-hmm. Okay. Wow.
1: Rick Young can't do it for me. My pastor can't do it for me. My mother and my father can't do it for me. I've got to make the decision to be the best that I can be. And that's within every individual that lives, breathes, and has their being. Thoughts are powerful things.
0: Wow. So could we finish with the Optimist Creed?
1: Sure. Yeah. The Optimist Creed, again, you can go on the website, iamsharingavision.com, and you can download for free the Optimist Creed. It's a powerful piece. The Optimist Creed simply says, I promise myself to be so strong that nothing can disturb my peace of mind, to talk health and happiness and prosperity to every person I meet, to make all my friends feel that there is something in them, to look at the sunny side of everything and make my optimism come true, to think only of the best, to work only for the best, and expect only the best, to be just as enthusiastic about the success of others as I am about my own, to forget the mistakes of the past and press on to the greater achievements of the future, to wear a cheerful countenance at all times and give every person I meet a smile, to give so much time to the improvement of myself that I have no time to criticize others, to be too large for worry, too noble for anger, too strong for fear, and too happy to permit the presence of trouble. And so it is.
0: Beautiful, man. Beautiful. Everybody needs to hear that poem. They just put that throughout the schools, all throughout the country, and all throughout the world. They need to hear that poem. Thank you, Robbie.
1: Here's another antidote, Rick. If a person gets a copy of the Optimist Creed, and then you say it morning, noon, and night for 7 days, 7 consecutive days, your life will never be the same.
0: Wow. Got it. Thank you, Robert E. Kreiner. Amazing, amazing, amazing. Thank you for making a difference and empowering people's lives.
1: Thank you so much, Rick Young. Keep on keeping on. and keep on blessing and healing, prospering people from all walks of life. Look forward to speaking to you soon.
0: And the mark of greatness is upon you.
1: And you as well, brother. Have a great day.

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1: Ladies and gentlemen, as you know, we have something special down here at Birdland this evening, a recording for Blue Note Records. When you applaud for the different passages, your hands go right over the records there, so when they play them over and over throughout the country, you may be someplace and say, well, that's my hand on one of those records that I dug down at Birdland. We're bringing back to the bandstand at this time, ladies and gentlemen, the great Art Blakey and his wonderful group featuring the new trumpet sensation, Clifford Brown, Horace Silver on piano, Lou Donaldson on alto, Curly Russell is on bass. And let's get together and bring Art Blakey to the bandstand with a great big round of applause. How about a big hand now for Art Blakey? Thank y'all.
2: 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We are now in our 40th year. 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And thank you so much for joining us at our sold-out Aaron Davis Hall concert celebrating International Jazz Day. We look forward to seeing you next year. My name is Jerry Luke. I am your host. Thank you so much for stopping by.

Introducing the composition was Pee Wee Marquette, the longtime MC at Birdland. You can hear his unique style on many introductions to Blue Note recordings. So to reiterate and say again, personnel on the recording, Curly Russell on bass, Horace Silver on the piano, on the alto sax, Lou Donaldson, Clifford Brown on the trumpet, and Art Blakey on the drums. Horace Silver composed the piece.

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We are now in our 40th year.

Clifford Brown's Some Soul, recorded in 1955, featuring on bass George Morrow, Richie Powell on the piano, on tenor sax Harold Land, Max Roach on the drums, and Clifford Brown on the trumpet. In later incarnations, Sonny Rollins replaced Harold Land.

from Night Beauty, blending Haitian rhythms and the spoken word. That was Womb Fire, featuring Candice Hoyes on vocals, Val Ginty on percussion and electronics, and Mimi Jones on the bass and on vocals.

composed by Gregory Tardi. That was The Hidden Light, featuring Nicholas Payton on flugelhorn, on bass Sean Connolly, Eric Harland on the drums, George Colligan on the piano, and on tenor sax, Gregory Tardi. 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

we could certainly hope. Bye Bye Blues, featuring Larry Fuller on the piano and violin, Aaron Weinstein, Bucky Pizzarelli on the bass, John Pizzarelli on the guitar, and on vocals, Jessica Molesky.

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from his album 22, that was Luis Perdomo and Controlling Ear Unit performing Brand New Grays, featuring Rudy Royston on the drums, on bass Mimi Jones, and Luis Perdomo on the piano.

From Bob James' studio album entitled Grand Piano Canyon, that was Stop That, Bob James on keyboards. Well, as somehow happens every week, we've reached the end of the show. I want to thank Tina Dixon for helping me produce it. And I'd also like to thank Louis Perdomo and Mimi Jones for dropping by the studio before their concert on Thursday night. 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LouisPerdomoJazz.com is for Louis Perdomo, and MimiJonesMusic.com is for Mimi Jones. Taking us home is Joe Sample from his album Old Places, Old Faces, and this is Miles of Blues. Have a great weekend, and we'll see you next week.

Welcome back to the Kitchen Sink here on WHCR-FM in New York, 90.3, The Voice of Harlem, or WHCR.org. We are now in our 40th year. Well, there's good news and there's bad news. Now, the bad news is I'm a bit under the weather, but the good news is I have some really interesting selections, so we're going to have some fun for the next hour. My name is Jerry Luke. I am your host. Thank you so much for stopping by.

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6: 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I'm Sanji Lopez, your news director. Today is Friday, May 15th. Expect mostly cloudy skies with a high near 66 degrees and a low around 52 degrees tonight. The sun rose at 5:39 a.m. and will set at 8:06 p.m. Commuters across the New York region are being urged to prepare for continued rail disruptions following a fire inside an East River tunnel near Penn Station. While a possible Long Island Railroad strike could create even more travel headaches this weekend. Officials say an electrical fire broke out on Thursday in one of the tunnels leading into Penn Station, causing major delays and cancellations for Long Island Railroad, Amtrak, and New Jersey Transit riders. Many LIRR trains are diverted to Grand Central Madison, while New Jersey Transit and Amtrak service experienced significant delays during both the evening and Friday morning commutes. Transit officials warn residual disruptions could continue as repairs are completed. The disruption comes as negotiations continue between the MTA and five LIRR unions ahead of a possible strike deadline at 12:01 Saturday morning. Union leaders say workers could walk off the job if a new contract agreement is not reached, pushing the unions for higher wages, while MTA officials warn the demands could lead to fare increases. The MTA says contingency plans are already in place if a strike happens, including shuttle bus service and alternate transportation options, though officials are encouraging commuters to work remotely if possible. A strike could impact nearly 300,000 daily riders across Long Island and New York City. Riders are advised to check the latest train schedules and service alerts before heading out.
7: The New York State Community Commission on Reparations Remedies is continuing its statewide work examining the legacy of slavery and discrimination against people of African descent in New York. The commission was established after Governor Kathy Hochul signed legislation creating the panel in December 2023. Its mission is to study the lasting impacts of slavery and systemic racism and recommend possible remedies to state leaders. Several public meetings and hearings are scheduled for May and June. A business meeting will be held May 15th in Rochester and the Bronx. Public hearings are also planned for May 23rd in Hempstead from 10 a.m. to 2 p.m. and May 30th in Harlem at the National Urban League Conference Center from 12 p.m. to 4 p.m. on West 125th Street. Residents are encouraged to attend and share testimony, experiences, and recommendations. You may attend in person or online via webinar. Commission leaders say a draft report could be completed by June, with final recommendations expected to be submitted to state law makers by January 2027. 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
1: 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I'm Sanji Lopez, your news director. Today is Friday, May 15th. Expect mostly cloudy skies with a high near 66 degrees and a low around 52 degrees tonight. The sun rose at 5:39 a.m. and will set at 8:06 p.m. Commuters across the New York region are being urged to prepare for continued rail disruptions following a fire inside an East River tunnel near Penn Station. While a possible Long Island Railroad strike could create even more travel headaches this weekend, officials say an electrical fire broke out on Thursday in one of the tunnels leading into Penn Station, causing major delays and cancellations for Long Island Railroad, Amtrak, and New Jersey Transit riders. Many LIRR trains are diverted to Grand Central Madison, while New Jersey Transit and Amtrak service experienced significant delays during both the evening and Friday morning commutes. Transit officials warn residual disruptions could continue as repairs are completed. The disruption comes as negotiations continue between the MTA and five LIRR unions ahead of a possible strike deadline at 12:01 Saturday morning. Union leaders say workers could walk off the job if a new contract agreement is not reached, pushing the unions for higher wages, while MTA officials warn the demands could lead to fare increases. The MTA says contingency plans are already in place if a strike happens, including shuttle bus service and alternate transportation options, though officials are encouraging commuters to work remotely if possible. A strike could impact nearly 300,000 daily riders across Long Island and New York City. Riders are advised to check the latest train schedules and service alerts before heading out.
2: The New York State Community Commission on Reparations Remedies is continuing its statewide work examining the legacy of slavery and discrimination against people of African descent in New York. The commission was established after Governor Kathy Hochul signed legislation creating the panel in December 2023. Its mission is to study the lasting impacts of slavery and systemic racism and recommend possible remedies to state leaders. Several public meetings and hearings are scheduled for May and June. A business meeting will be held May 15th in Rochester and the Bronx. Public hearings are also planned for May 23rd in Hempstead from 10 a.m. to 2 p.m. and May 30th in Harlem at the National Urban League Conference Center from 12 p.m. to 4 p.m. on West 125th Street. Residents are encouraged to attend and share testimony, experiences, and recommendations. You may attend in person or online via webinar. Commission leaders say a draft report could be completed by June, with final recommendations expected to be submitted to state law lawmakers by January 2027. 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This has been Sanji Lopez with the Joe Brown Community News Break on WHCR 90.3 FM, the voice of Harlem. 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

Pardon me, do you have change for a quarter? I gotta make a phone call. Thank you. 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